0: backslidden state, folks. You need to go forward. There's more for you to accomplish. There's more for you to be done. And the life that Christ is calling you to is a devoted life of service, not just while you're at church, not just to what you're appeased with in your accomplishments. He wants you to go on. He wants you to launch out and go deeper. Are you ready to launch out? Are you ready to go into the depths? Are you ready to cast that net out over the side and let him fill those nets? You got to do it by faith. How about you? Are you growing? Are you strong? Have you kind of leveled out? Maybe tonight is the night you'll get things right. Maybe tonight you'll give your life back to Christ and say, all right, I'm not satisfied with where I'm at. I know you're not satisfied with it. I might be content with what I've accomplished. But the truth is, if you've accomplished it, then that's the problem. You want God to accomplish it in your life. Yield to him tonight. Cast the net over on the other side and let God fill your nets. Let's all stand to our feet.
1: The invitation is open tonight to you as the musicians come. If you're here tonight and God spoke to your heart, maybe that shallowness is something that touched your life. Maybe there's a time that you were a little closer to God than you once are now. Maybe you want to come back to him and speak to him about it. Whatever it is that God wants from you tonight, would you step out and do it? The piano's going to begin to play, but if you're here tonight and you've never been forgiven by Jesus Christ, you've never been born again into God's family, you've never been truly saved and taken Jesus as your personal Savior, then tonight let us take the Bible and show you how you can know for sure that heaven's your home for a Bible reason. Brother Bert's going to begin to sing. Would you step out and come and do business with God?

with our heads bowed and eyes closed tonight. Folks have come. There's still room for you tonight. You can step out and come and do business with God. I know that you can pray in your seat, but one of the greatest ways to be altered is to come and let the altar change you. Come down and talk to the Lord God and say, God, I don't want to take this with me home. I'm going to leave it right here. I want to leave this place different than when I came in. Listen, I encourage you tonight to do business with him. If you're here and you don't know Christ as your Savior, one of the greatest ways to leave here different, with heaven as your home, eternal home, by accepting Jesus Christ as Savior, boy, just step out and come. While folks pray for you, while their heads are bowed and eyes are closed, you step out and come. Let us take a Bible and show you how to be saved tonight. Don't leave here lost and on your way to hell. Leave here saved and on your way to heaven. Brother Burt's going to sing. You step out and come.

this next verse with him tonight. I want you to think about the words. And as we kind of close the invitation tonight, are we surrendering all to the Lord tonight? Amen. Whatever he wants from us, let's give it to him tonight.

0: And I hope you did what God wanted you to do tonight. I'll let you be seated. We have a couple things to share with you tonight. Jacqueline Peach has come tonight, and she wanted to share her camp decision with us.
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0: when in the course of human events it becomes necessary for one people to dissolve the political bands which have connected them with another, and to assume among the powers of the earth the separate and equal station to which the laws of nature and of nature's God entitle them, a decent respect to the opinions of mankind requires that they should declare the causes which impel them to the separation.
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0: Spencer and News. I'm Mary Rose. The U.S. has responded to a drone attack in the Strait of Hormuz as Iran violates the ceasefire.
1: U.S. Central Command says the targets were missile and drone locations and coastal radar sites in Iran. President Trump blamed Iran for a drone strike on a ship in the Strait of Hormuz, saying it violated the ceasefire. Before the strikes, the president was asked if Iran would face consequences.
2: We didn't miss it. Nobody saw it coming. And it hit a ship and did some damage. But you can't do that stuff.
1: Arsenio Dominguez with the International Maritime Organization says ships have been in contact with Iran about using the strait. But in this case,
3: what I can confirm to you is that it was not contacting the authorities in Oman in order to transit following the evacuation framework.
1: Ed Donahue, Washington.
0: The death toll from Venezuela's earthquakes has risen to 1,430, officials report. Rescuers are searching for survivors after the 7.2 and 7.5 magnitude quakes that struck 3 days ago. Families have reported at least 68,000 people missing. Nearly 1,000 people are now reported dead. SRN News and our parent company, Salem Media, are partnering with Christian nonprofit Food for the Poor to rush emergency aid to victims of this tragedy. Listeners wanting to help can find an online banner at the top of our website at srnnews.com. And in an AP interview, Amir Raz, an Israeli citizen visiting Metula, says the Israeli army needs to stay in southern Lebanon.
4: I'm skeptical that Hezbollah will be disarmed. And we should keep it as long as we need to keep it, or maybe as long as we will be allowed to keep it.
0: This is SRN News. The Pew Research Center is out with its latest study on global religious freedom.
5: The news is not particularly good. On the one hand, the number of nations where the government persecutes religious people at a high level dropped in 2023 from 59 to 58. However, the number of countries where social hostility toward people of faith is high went up from 45 to 55. Pew says, quote, among the reasons for the spike are increases in the harassment of religious minorities and worldwide reverberations from the Hamas attack on Israel. Michael Harrington reporting.
0: The states are choosing sides on transgenderism. Sex change operations on children remain legal in 23 states, with shield laws that protect against persecution elsewhere. Some 27 states have enacted laws restricting or banning such procedures on kids. However, President Trump's vow to pull federal funding from healthcare systems which perform sex change surgeries has succeeded in curbing that practice. There's a growing backlash over rising property taxes. Correspondent Ken Lorman reports.
6: What some are calling the biggest property tax revolt in decades is gaining momentum, with at least 10 states pursuing major cuts or even elimination. States like Florida, Texas, and Ohio are leading the push. Conservatives are cheering the effort, arguing high property taxes are forcing Americans out of their homes and stifling economic growth. They point to past successes like California's Proposition 13 and say today's reforms could spark a new wave of prosperity. Ken Lorman reporting.
0: TSA is bracing to screen nearly 19 million air travelers across the 4th of July holiday period. A TSA senior official says security checkpoints are fully staffed and prepared to welcome these travelers and handle the large passenger volumes. More details at srnnews.com.
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0: 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Then I got a tip. Uh-huh. 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I looked around for security cameras. I checked for hidden microphones. I even looked for the police. Nobody seemed concerned. The cashier just smiled and asked,
1: "Would you like a bag?"
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1: News. I'm Mary Rose. The U.S. has responded to a drone attack in the Strait of Hormuz as Iran violates the ceasefire.
2: U.S. Central Command says the targets were missile and drone locations and coastal radar sites in Iran. President Trump blamed Iran for a drone strike on a ship in the Strait of Hormuz, saying it violated the ceasefire. Before the strikes, the president was asked if Iran would face consequences.
3: We didn't miss it. Nobody saw it coming. And it hit a ship and did some damage. But you can't do that stuff.
2: Arsenio Dominguez with the International Maritime Organization says ships have been in contact with Iran about using the strait. But in this case,
4: what I can confirm to you is that it was not contacting the authorities in Oman in order to transit following the evacuation framework.
2: Ed Donahue, Washington.
1: The death toll from Venezuela's earthquakes has risen to 1,430, officials report. Rescuers are searching for survivors after the 7.2 and 7.5 magnitude quakes that struck 3 days ago. Families have reported at least 68,000 people missing. Nearly 1,000 people are now reported dead. SRN News and our parent company, Salem Media, are partnering with Christian nonprofit Food for the Poor to rush emergency aid to victims of this tragedy. Listeners wanting to help can find an online banner at the top of our website at srnnews.com. And in an AP interview, Amir Raz, an Israeli citizen visiting Metula, says the Israeli army needs to stay in southern Lebanon.
5: I'm skeptical that Hezbollah will be disarmed. And we should keep it as long as we need to keep it, or maybe as long as we will be allowed to keep it.
1: This is SRN News. The Pew Research Center is out with its latest study on global religious freedom.
6: The news is not particularly good. On the one hand, the number of nations where the government persecutes religious people at a high level dropped in 2023 from 59 to 58. However, the number of countries where social hostility toward people of faith is high went up from 45 to 55. Pew says, quote, among the reasons for the spike are increases in the harassment of religious minorities and worldwide reverberations from the Hamas attack on Israel. Michael Harrington reporting.
1: The states are choosing sides on transgenderism. Sex change operations on children remain legal in 23 states, with shield laws that protect against persecution elsewhere. Some 27 states have enacted laws restricting or banning such procedures on kids. However, President Trump's vow to pull federal funding from healthcare systems which perform sex change surgeries has succeeded in curbing that practice. There's a growing backlash over rising property taxes. Correspondent Ken Lorman reports.
7: What some are calling the biggest property tax revolt in decades is gaining momentum, with at least 10 states pursuing major cuts or even elimination. States like Florida, Texas, and Ohio are leading the push. Conservatives are cheering the effort, arguing high property taxes are forcing Americans out of their homes and stifling economic growth. They point to past successes like California's Proposition 13 and say today's reforms could spark a new wave of prosperity. Ken Lorman reporting.
1: TSA is bracing to screen nearly 19 million air travelers across the 4th of July holiday period. A TSA senior official says security checkpoints are fully staffed and prepared to welcome these travelers and handle the large passenger volumes. More details at srnnews.com.
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0: For 50 years, Dr. Mickey Carter has preached biblical truths from the Word of God at the Landmark Baptist Church.
1: You're not going to get there because of a catechism or a ceremony of a sprinkling when you were a baby. You're only going to get there by the grace of God through Jesus Christ. He's the way. The Bible says, for by grace are you saved through faith. That not of yourselves, it's a gift of God.
0: Just as God transitioned Israel's leadership from Moses to Joshua, so has He transitioned the leadership of the Landmark Baptist Church from Dr. Mickey Carter to Dr. B.E. Parsons.
2: Turn not from it to the right hand or to the left, that thou mayest prosper whithersoever thou goest.
3: This book of the law shall not depart out of thy mouth, but thou shalt meditate therein day and night, that thou mayest observe to do all according to all that is written therein, for then thou shalt make thy way prosperous.
0: If you visit the Landmark Baptist Church, you will see that the same Spirit of God still flows from that same old pulpit just as it always has.
4: It's not Jesus plus your works. It's Jesus and nothing else. It's not Jesus plus being a good person. No, you got to realize that you are a sinner lost and on your way to hell, and your good works are nothing but filthy rags in the sight of a holy God. The Bible says it this way: you must be born again.
0: The Landmark Baptist Church, still standing on the Word of God.

to own their dependence upon the overruling power of God, to confess their sins and transgressions in humble sorrow, yet with assured hope that genuine repentance will lead to mercy and pardon, and to recognize the sublime truth announced in the Holy Scriptures and proven by all history, that those nations only are blessed whose God is the Lord. Abraham Lincoln. As we celebrate this Independence Day, may we remember that if we ever forget that we're one nation under God, then we'll be a nation gone under. From all of us at Gospel 90.3, Happy Independence Day.

0: SRN News, I'm Mary Rose. The U.S. has responded to a drone attack in the Strait of Hormuz as Iran violates the ceasefire.
1: U.S. Central Command says the targets were missile and drone locations and coastal radar sites in Iran. President Trump blamed Iran for a drone strike on a ship in the Strait of Hormuz, saying it violated the ceasefire. Before the strikes, the president was asked if Iran would face consequences.
2: We didn't miss it. Nobody saw it coming. And it hit a ship and did some damage. Can't do that stuff.
1: Arsenio Dominguez with the International Maritime Organization says ships have been in contact with Iran about using the strait. But in this case,
3: what I can confirm to you is that it was not contacting the authorities in Oman in order to transit following the evacuation framework.
1: Ed Donahue, Washington.
0: The death toll from Venezuela's earthquakes has risen to 1,430, officials report. Rescuers are searching for survivors after the 7.2 and 7.5 magnitude quakes that struck 3 days ago. Families have reported at least 68,000 people missing. Nearly 1,000 people are now reported dead. SRN News and our parent company, Salem Media, are partnering with Christian nonprofit Food for the Poor to rush emergency aid to victims of this tragedy. Listeners wanting to help can find an online banner at the top of our website at srnnews.com. And in an AP interview, Amir Raz, an Israeli citizen visiting Metula, says the Israeli army needs to stay in southern Lebanon.
4: I'm skeptical that Hezbollah will be disarmed. And we should keep it as long as we need to keep it, or maybe as long as we will be allowed to keep it.
0: This is SRN News. The Pew Research Center is out with its latest study on global religious freedom.
5: The news is not particularly good. On the one hand, the number of nations where the government persecutes religious people at a high level dropped in 2023 from 59 to 58. However, the number of countries where social hostility toward people of faith is high went up from 45 to 55. Pew says, quote, among the reasons for the spike are increases in the harassment of religious minorities and worldwide reverberations from the Hamas attack on Israel. Michael Harrington reporting.
0: The states are choosing sides on transgenderism. Sex change operations on children remain legal in 23 states, with shield laws that protect against persecution elsewhere. Some 27 states have enacted laws restricting or banning such procedures on kids. However, President Trump's vow to pull federal funding from healthcare systems which perform sex change surgeries has succeeded in curbing that practice. There's a growing backlash over rising property taxes. Correspondent Ken Lorman reports.
6: What some are calling the biggest property tax revolt in decades is gaining momentum, with at least 10 states pursuing major cuts or even elimination. States like Florida, Texas, and Ohio are leading the push. Conservatives are cheering the effort, arguing high property taxes are forcing Americans out of their homes and stifling economic growth. They point to past successes like California's Proposition 13 and say today's reforms could spark a new wave of prosperity. Ken Lorman reporting.
0: TSA is bracing to screen nearly 19 million air travelers across the 4th of July holiday period. A TSA senior official says security checkpoints are fully staffed and prepared to welcome these travelers and handle the large passenger volumes. More details at srnnews.com.
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3: we affirm.
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Exactly what type of principles was our great nation founded upon? Patrick Henry, known by some as the Orator of the Revolution, said, "It cannot be emphasized too clearly and too often that this nation was founded not by religionists, but by Christians. Not on religion, but on the gospel of Jesus Christ. For this very reason, peoples of other faiths have been afforded asylum, prosperity, and freedom of worship here." Happy Independence Day.

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0: Well, one of these morning about 5 o'clock,
1: don't you know, in the middle of hair, don't go to well, it is the world's gonna reel and rock.

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1: Oh,
0: in the middle of the night. 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
1: don't you know
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1: go, go, go, make come a wing and go flippity-flop, don't you know
0: in the middle of the night.

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1: News, I'm Mary Rose. The U.S. has responded to a drone attack in the Strait of Hormuz as Iran violates the ceasefire.
2: U.S. Central Command says the targets were missile and drone locations and coastal radar sites in Iran. President Trump blamed Iran for a drone strike on a ship in the Strait of Hormuz, saying it violated the ceasefire. Before the strikes, the president was asked if Iran would face consequences.
3: We didn't miss it. Nobody saw it coming. And it hit a ship and did some damage. You can't do that stuff.
2: Arsenio Dominguez with the International Maritime Organization says ships have been in contact with Iran about using the strait. But in this case,
4: what I can confirm to you is that it was not contacting the authorities in Oman in order to transit following the evacuation framework.
2: Ed Donahue, Washington.
1: The death toll from Venezuela's earthquakes has risen to 1,430, officials report. Rescuers are searching for survivors after the 7.2 and 7.5 magnitude quakes that struck 3 days ago. Families have reported at least 68,000 people missing. Nearly 1,000 people are now reported dead. SRN News and our parent company, Salem Media, are partnering with Christian nonprofit Food for the Poor to rush emergency aid to victims of this tragedy. Listeners wanting to help can find an online banner at the top of our website at srnnews.com. And in an AP interview, Amir Raz, an Israeli citizen visiting Metula, says the Israeli army needs to stay in southern Lebanon.
5: I'm skeptical that Hezbollah will be disarmed. And we should keep it as long as we need to keep it, or maybe as long as we will be allowed to keep it.
1: This is SRN News. The Pew Research Center is out with its latest study on global religious freedom.
6: The news is not particularly good. On the one hand, the number of nations where the government persecutes religious people at a high level dropped in 2023 from 59 to 58. However, the number of countries where social hostility toward people of faith is high went up from 45 to 55. Pew says, quote, among the reasons for the spike are increases in the harassment of religious minorities and worldwide reverberations from the Hamas attack on Israel. Michael Harrington reporting.
1: The states are choosing sides on transgenderism. Sex change operations on children remain legal in 23 states, with shield laws that protect against persecution elsewhere. Some 27 states have enacted laws restricting or banning such procedures on kids. However, President Trump's vow to pull federal funding from healthcare systems which perform sex change surgeries has succeeded in curbing that practice. There's a growing backlash over rising

0: property taxes. Correspondent Ken Lorman reports.
1: What some are calling the biggest property tax revolt in decades is gaining momentum, with at least 10 states pursuing major cuts or even elimination. States like Florida, Texas, and Ohio are leading the push. Conservatives are cheering the effort, arguing high property taxes are forcing Americans out of their homes and stifling economic growth. They point to past successes like California's Proposition 13 and say today's reforms could spark a new wave of prosperity. Ken Lorman reporting.
0: TSA is bracing to screen nearly 19 million air travelers across the 4th of July holiday period. A TSA senior official says security checkpoints are fully staffed and prepared to welcome these travelers and handle the large passenger volumes. More details at srnnews.com.
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0: According to our founding fathers, what type of men should be elected to public office? John Jay, the first Chief Justice of the United States Supreme Court, said, "Providence has given to our people the choice of their rulers, and it is the duty as well as the privilege of our Christian nation to select and prefer Christians for their rulers." Happy 4th of July.
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2: With SRN News, I'm Mary Rose. The U.S. has responded to a drone attack in the Strait of Hormuz as Iran violates the ceasefire.
3: U.S. Central Command says the targets were missile and drone locations and coastal radar sites in Iran. President Trump blamed Iran for a drone strike on a ship in the Strait of Hormuz, saying it violated the ceasefire. Before the strikes, the president was asked if Iran would face consequences.
4: We didn't miss it. Nobody saw it coming. And it hit a ship and did some damage. Can't do that stuff.
3: Arsenio Dominguez with the International Maritime Organization says ships have been in contact with Iran about using the strait. But in this case,
5: what I can confirm to you is that it was not contacting the authorities in Oman in order to transit following the evacuation framework.
3: Ed Donahue, Washington.
2: The death toll from Venezuela's earthquakes has risen to 1,430, officials report. Rescuers are searching for survivors after the 7.2 and 7.5 magnitude quakes that struck 3 days ago. Families have reported at least 68,000 people missing. Nearly 1,000 people are now reported dead. SRN News and our parent company, Salem Media, are partnering with Christian nonprofit Food for the Poor to rush emergency aid to victims of this tragedy. 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And in an AP interview, Amir Raz, an Israeli citizen visiting Metula, says the Israeli army needs to stay in southern Lebanon.
6: I'm skeptical that Hezbollah will be disarmed. And we should keep it as long as we need to keep it, or maybe as long as we will be allowed to keep it.
2: This is SRN News. The Pew Research Center is out with its latest study on global religious freedom.
7: The news is not particularly good. On the one hand, the number of nations where the government persecutes religious people at a high level dropped in 2023 from 59 to 58. However, the number of countries where social hostility toward people of faith is high went up from 45 to 55. Pew says, quote, among the reasons for the spike are increases in the harassment of religious minorities and worldwide reverberations from the Hamas attack on Israel. Michael Harrington reporting.
2: The states are choosing sides on transgenderism. Sex change operations on children remain legal in 23 states, with shield laws that protect against persecution elsewhere. Some 27 states have enacted laws restricting or banning such procedures on kids. However, President Trump's vow to pull federal funding from healthcare systems which perform sex change surgeries has succeeded in curbing that practice. There's a growing backlash over rising property taxes. Correspondent Ken Lorman reports.
8: What some are calling the biggest property tax revolt in decades is gaining momentum, with at least 10 states pursuing major cuts or even elimination. States like Florida, Texas, and Ohio are leading the push. Conservatives are

0: fearing the effort, arguing high property taxes are forcing Americans out of their homes and stifling economic growth. They point to past successes like California's Proposition 13 and say today's reforms could spark a new wave of prosperity. Ken Lorman reporting.
1: TSA is bracing to screen nearly 19 million air travelers across the 4th of July holiday period. A TSA senior official says security checkpoints are fully staffed and prepared to welcome these travelers and handle the large passenger volumes. More details at srnnews.com.
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And I said, son, oh, little boy, don't be afraid, because you've got a brand new daddy now.

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5: When in the course of human events it becomes necessary for one people to dissolve the political bands which have connected them with another, and to assume among the powers of the earth the separate and equal station to which the laws of nature and of nature's God entitle them, a decent respect to the opinions of mankind requires that they should declare the causes which impel them to the separation.
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0: HRN News, I'm Mary Rose. The U.S. has responded to a drone attack in the Strait of Hormuz as Iran violates the ceasefire.
1: U.S. Central Command says the targets were missile and drone locations and coastal radar sites in Iran. President Trump blamed Iran for a drone strike on a ship in the Strait of Hormuz, saying it violated the ceasefire. Before the strikes, the president was asked if Iran would face consequences.
2: We didn't miss it. Nobody saw it coming. And it hit a ship and did some damage. But you can't do that stuff.
1: Arsenio Dominguez with the International Maritime Organization says ships have been in contact with Iran about using the strait. But in this case,
3: what I can confirm to you is that it was not contacting the authorities in Oman in order to transit following the evacuation framework.
1: Ed Donahue, Washington.
0: The death toll from Venezuela's earthquakes has risen to 1,430, officials report. Rescuers are searching for survivors after the 7.2 and 7.5 magnitude quakes that struck 3 days ago. Families have reported at least 68,000 people missing. Nearly 1,000 people are now reported dead. SRN News and our parent company, Salem Media, are partnering with Christian nonprofit Food for the Poor to rush emergency aid to victims of this tragedy. Listeners wanting to help can find an online banner at the top of our website at srnnews.com. And in an AP interview, Amir Raz, an Israeli citizen visiting Metula, says the Israeli army needs to stay in southern Lebanon.
4: I'm skeptical that Hezbollah will be disarmed. And we should keep it as long as we need to keep it, or maybe as long as we will be allowed to keep it.
0: This is SRN News. The Pew Research Center is out with its latest study on global religious freedom.
5: The news is not particularly good. On the one hand, the number of nations where the government persecutes religious people at a high level dropped in 2023 from 59 to 58. However, the number of countries where social hostility toward people of faith is high went up from 45 to 55. Pew says, quote, among the reasons for the spike are increases in the harassment of religious minorities and worldwide reverberations from the Hamas attack on Israel. Michael Harrington reporting.
0: The states are choosing sides on transgenderism. Sex change operations on children remain legal in 23 states, with shield laws that protect against persecution elsewhere. Some 27 states have enacted laws restricting or banning such procedures on kids. However, President Trump's vow to pull federal funding from healthcare systems which perform sex change surgeries has succeeded in curbing that practice. There's a growing backlash over rising property taxes. Correspondent Ken Lorman reports.
6: What some are calling the biggest property tax revolt in decades is gaining momentum, with at least 10 states pursuing major cuts or even elimination. States like Florida, Texas, and Ohio are leading the push. Conservatives are cheering the effort, arguing high property taxes are forcing Americans out of their homes and stifling economic growth. They point to past successes like California's Proposition 13 and say today's reforms could spark a new wave of prosperity. Ken Lorman reporting.
0: TSA is bracing to screen nearly 19 million air travelers across the 4th of July holiday period. A TSA senior official says security checkpoints are fully staffed and prepared to welcome these travelers and handle the large passenger volumes. More details at srnnews.com.
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0: Before the fireworks light the sky, remember the price that was paid for freedom. 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

0: 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As an attorney, I have a front row view of the dramatic changes taking place on America's legal landscape. 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
1: SRN News, I'm Mary Rose. The U.S. has responded to a drone attack in the Strait of Hormuz as Iran violates the ceasefire.
2: U.S. Central Command says the targets were missile and drone locations and coastal radar sites in Iran. President Trump blamed Iran for a drone strike on a ship in the Strait of Hormuz, saying it violated the ceasefire. Before the strikes, the president was asked if Iran would face consequences.
3: We didn't miss it. Nobody saw it coming. And it hit a ship and did some damage. Can't do that stuff.
2: Arsenio Dominguez with the International Maritime Organization says ships have been in contact with Iran about using the strait. But in this case,
4: what I can confirm to you is that it was no

0: the authorities in Oman in order to transit following the evacuation framework.
1: Ed Donahue, Washington.
2: The death toll from Venezuela's earthquakes has risen to 1,430, officials report. Rescuers are searching for survivors after the 7.2 and 7.5 magnitude quakes that struck 3 days ago. Families have reported at least 68,000 people missing. Nearly 1,000 people are now reported dead. SRN News and our parent company, Salem Media, are partnering with Christian nonprofit Food for the Poor to rush emergency aid to victims of this tragedy. Listeners wanting to help can find an online banner at the top of our website at srnnews.com. And in an AP interview, Amir Raz, an Israeli citizen visiting Matula, says the Israeli army needs to stay in southern Lebanon.
3: I'm skeptical that Hezbollah will be disarmed. And we should keep it as long as we need to keep it, or maybe as long as we will be allowed to keep it.
2: This is SRN News. The Pew Research Center is out with its latest study on global religious freedom.
4: The news is not particularly good. On the one hand, the number of nations where the government persecutes religious people at a high level dropped in 2023 from 59 to 58. However, the number of countries where social hostility toward people of faith is high went up from 45 to 55. Pew says, quote, among the reasons for the spike are increases in the harassment of religious minorities and worldwide reverberations from the Hamas attack on Israel. Michael Harrington reporting.
2: The states are choosing sides on transgenderism. Sex change operations on children remain legal in 23 states, with shield laws that protect against persecution elsewhere. Some 27 states have enacted laws restricting or banning such procedures on kids. However, President Trump's vow to pull federal funding from healthcare systems which perform sex change surgeries has succeeded in curbing that practice. There's a growing backlash over rising property taxes. Correspondent Ken Lorman reports.
5: What some are calling the biggest property tax revolt in decades is gaining momentum, with at least 10 states pursuing major cuts or even elimination. States like Florida, Texas, and Ohio are leading the push. Conservatives are cheering the effort, arguing high property taxes are forcing Americans out of their homes and stifling economic growth. They point to past successes like California's Proposition 13 and say today's reforms could spark a new wave of prosperity. Ken Lorman reporting.
2: TSA is bracing to screen nearly 19 million air travelers across the 4th of July holiday period. A TSA senior official says security checkpoints are fully staffed and prepared to welcome these travelers and handle the large passenger volumes. More details at srnnews.com.
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2: Now, what you've brought me today is truly remarkable. This is a pristine ceramic mug featuring a cartoon cat saying, "I hate Mondays." Notice the subtle coffee stain from circa 2012.
3: Wow, is it worth a lot?
2: If you were to take this to a high-end boutique in New York, you could easily expect to pay an arm and a leg. But tell me, where did you actually acquire it?
3: Oh, I got it at New Life Thrift Store.
2: Fascinating. 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
1: SRN News, I'm Mary Rose. The U.S. has responded to a drone attack in the Strait of Hormuz as Iran violates the ceasefire.
2: U.S. Central Command says the targets were missile and drone locations and coastal radar sites in Iran. President Trump blamed Iran for a drone strike on a ship in the Strait of Hormuz, saying it violated the ceasefire. Before the strikes, the president was asked if Iran would face consequences.
3: We didn't miss it. Nobody saw it coming. And it hit a ship and did some damage. You can't do that stuff.
2: Arsenio Dominguez with the International Maritime Organization says ships have been in contact with Iran about using the strait. But in this case,
4: what I can confirm to you is that it was not contacting the authorities in Oman in order to transit following the evacuation framework.
2: Ed Donahue, Washington.
1: The death toll from Venezuela's earthquakes has risen to 1,430, officials report. Rescuers are searching for survivors after the 7.2 and 7.5 magnitude quakes that struck 3 days ago. Families have reported at least 68,000 people missing. Nearly 1,000 people are now reported dead. SRN News and our parent company, Salem Media, are partnering with Christian nonprofit Food for the Poor to rush emergency aid to victims of this tragedy. Listeners wanting to help can find an online banner at the top of our website at srnnews.com. And in an AP interview, Amir Raz, an Israeli citizen visiting Metula, says the Israeli army needs to stay in southern Lebanon.
5: I'm skeptical that Hezbollah will be disarmed. And we should keep it as long as we need to keep it, or maybe as long as we will be allowed to keep it.
1: This is SRN News. The Pew Research Center is out with its latest study on global religious freedom.
6: The news is not particularly good. On the one hand, the number of nations where the government persecutes religious people at a high level dropped in 2023 from 59 to 58. However, the number of countries where social hostility toward people of faith is high went up from 45 to 55. Pew says, quote, among the reasons for the spike are increases in the harassment of religious minorities and worldwide reverberations from the Hamas attack on Israel. Michael Harrington reporting.
1: The states are choosing sides on transgenderism. Sex change operations on children remain legal in 23 states, with shield laws that protect against persecution elsewhere. Some 27 states have enacted laws restricting or banning such procedures on kids. However, President Trump's vow to pull federal funding from healthcare systems which perform sex change surgeries has succeeded in curbing that practice. There's a growing backlash over rising property taxes. Correspondent Ken Lorman reports.
7: What some are calling the biggest property tax revolt in decades is gaining momentum, with at least 10 states pursuing major cuts or even elimination. States like Florida, Texas, and Ohio are leading the push. Conservatives are cheering the effort, arguing high property taxes are forcing Americans out of their homes and stifling economic growth. They point to past successes like California's Proposition 13 and say today's reforms could spark a new wave of prosperity. Ken Lorman reporting.
1: TSA is bracing to screen nearly 19 million air travelers across the 4th of July holiday period. A TSA senior official says security checkpoints are fully staffed and prepared to welcome these travelers and handle the large passenger volumes. More details at srnnews.com.
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1: SRN News, I'm Mary Rose. The U.S. has responded to a drone attack in the Strait of Hormuz as Iran violates the ceasefire.
2: U.S. Central Command says the targets were missile and drone locations and coastal radar sites in Iran. President Trump blamed Iran for a drone strike on a ship in the Strait of Hormuz, saying it violated the ceasefire. Before the strikes, the president was asked if Iran would face consequences.
3: We didn't miss it. Nobody saw it coming. And it hit a ship and did some damage. You can't do that stuff.
2: Arsenio Dominguez with the International Maritime Organization says ships have been in contact with Iran about using the strait. But in this case,
4: what I can confirm to you is that it was not contacting the authorities in Oman in order to transit following the evacuation framework.
2: Ed Donahue, Washington.
1: The death toll from Venezuela's earthquakes has risen to 1,430, officials report. Rescuers are searching for survivors after the 7.2 and 7.5 magnitude quakes that struck 3 days ago. Families have reported at least 68,000 people missing. Nearly 1,000 people are now reported dead. SRN News and our parent company, Salem Media, are partnering with Christian nonprofit Food for the Poor to rush emergency aid to victims of this tragedy. Listeners wanting to help can find an online banner at the top of our website at srnnews.com. And in an AP interview, Amir Raz, an Israeli citizen visiting Metula, says the Israeli army needs to stay in southern Lebanon.
5: I'm skeptical that Hezbollah will be disarmed. And we should keep it as long as we need to keep it, or maybe as long as we will be allowed to keep it.
1: This is SRN News. The Pew Research Center is out with its latest study on global religious freedom.
6: The news is not particularly good. On the one hand, the number of nations where the government

0: persecutes religious people at a high level dropped in 2023 from 59 to 58. However, the number of countries where social hostility toward people of faith is high went up from 45 to 55. Pew says, quote, among the reasons for the spike are increases in the harassment of religious minorities and worldwide reverberations from the Hamas attack on Israel. Michael Harrington reporting.
1: The states are choosing sides on transgenderism. Sex change operations on children remain legal in 23 states, with shield laws that protect against persecution elsewhere. Some 27 states have enacted laws restricting or banning such procedures on kids. However, President Trump's vow to pull federal funding from healthcare systems which perform sex change surgeries has succeeded in curbing that practice. There's a growing backlash over rising property taxes. Correspondent Ken Lorman reports.
2: What some are calling the biggest property tax revolt in decades is gaining momentum, with at least 10 states pursuing major cuts or even elimination. States like Florida, Texas, and Ohio are leading the push. Conservatives are cheering the effort, arguing high property taxes are forcing Americans out of their homes and stifling economic growth. They point to past successes like California's Proposition 13 and say today's reforms could spark a new wave of prosperity. Ken Lorman reporting.
1: TSA is bracing to screen nearly 19 million air travelers across the 4th of July holiday period. A TSA senior official says security checkpoints are fully staffed and prepared to welcome these travelers and handle the large passenger volumes. More details at srnnews.com.
3: And welcome once again to the Landmark Hour with your Bible teacher, Dr. Mickey Carter, Pastor Emeritus of the Landmark Baptist Church and Chancellor of the Landmark Baptist College in Haines City, Florida. Our title for this message is The End of the World, a message preached by Dr. Carter back on February 2nd, 2020. Our text is found in Matthew 24, verses 1 through 3. That's Matthew 24, 1 through 3. Be sure to stay tuned for the end of the message, where we will be giving you information on how you can receive a CD copy of this message. And now, here's Dr. Carter.
4: Matthew chapter 24, the end of the world. In the context, Bible scholars know that the world does not end with a big boom. That's what the world has always kind of been conditioned, but that's not true. There's a lot of stuff that goes on. But the end of the world is a scriptural phrase out of the Bible, and we'll read it in our text this morning. As we would love to take time to go through the whole 24th chapter, and some of you wouldn't stand for that, so I'm just going to pick out seven verses and read them here this morning. Beginning in verse 1 of Matthew 24. And Jesus went out and departed from the temple, and his disciples came to him for to show him the buildings of the temple. Jesus saith unto them, see ye not all these things? Verily I say unto you, there shall not be left here one stone upon another that shall not be thrown down. And as he sat upon the Mount of Olives, and the disciples came unto him privately, saying, tell us, when shall these things be? And what shall be the sign of thy coming and of the end of the world? Jesus answered and said unto them, take heed that no man deceive you. For many shall come in my name, saying, I am Christ, and shall deceive many. And ye shall hear of wars and rumors of wars. See that ye be not troubled, for all these things must come to pass, but the end is not yet. For nation shall rise against nation, and kingdom against kingdom, and there shall be famines and pestilences, and earthquakes in divers places. All these are the beginning of sorrows. And again, I can't go through all the rest of the verses, but in our context here, we have other chapters, Luke 21, Luke 17, and many other places in the Bible that this same subject is dealt with in detail. And you ought to know those things. And I especially speak to our college students today. You ought to know them in context. And yes, we know that it does not end with a big boom. There is going to be a 7-year tribulation period dealing with Israel. We understand there's going to be Armageddon. We understand one day there's going to be a millennial kingdom when Christ comes back and sets up his kingdom. But when we speak of it as the end of the world, and some will say, preacher, it don't really mean world. It means eons. In the Greek, well, the common language for most of us is the end of the world. And it might be the end of the age, so to speak, but I want us to deal with that general subject. When I was a kid, I heard about the end of the world. Did you ever hear about, I didn't know much. I think I learned the most from a drunk that sat on our front porch that was a neighbor. And when he'd get to drinking, he knew a lot of Bible. A little perverted sometime, no doubt. But I remember as a kid hearing him speak about the end of the world, and it scared the fire out of me. And by the way, it still ought to if you're not ready for the Lord. Amen? It ought to. But it's kind of a common state, but it's made in cartoons. I saw in a cartoon, and I do read the cartoons, makes more sense than the perverted fake news much of the time. And I read in a cartoon this week, had a little old square there, and it's got this guy's name is Crankshaft. And that's kind of how I guess it caught my attention. And he's always doing something dumb like I'll do if I ever get old, right? Like him. But anyway, I saw where he got the microwave out and wired it up to his frozen eaves on his house to thaw them out. Did you see that? And a big flash went off. I mean, a big electric flash. And a grandma came, looked out the window and said, that's either a sign of the second coming or it's Crankshaft doing something. Do you see that? Do you know what? The news about the second coming is more common than you think. There's news about the end of the world more common than you think. It's just something people don't like to talk about. And they just don't like to talk about it because in most cases they fear it. Now, I've been having a lot of questions from you. Several different ones have come to me. Did you see this in the news and this in the news and all that? And a lot of the news that should have been overshadowed by the foolishness of the impeachment stuff and all that. But yes, I do see the news. And yes, I do agree with you that we got a right to think this may be urging us to be ready. Because the Lord's about to do something. Amen? Amen? And so concerning the current news, I'll say a few things this morning. I'll address some of it just briefly. Some of you have heard me before. You won't hear me say anything different. I have no epiphany, no experience to share any different than what the Word of God says. But that's plenty, what the Word of God says. Prophecies are being fulfilled in the daily news that tell us it's not always going to be like this. There is going to be an end to it, no doubt about it. And I'm going to go down the line as time allows this morning, some of the things you've been hearing about in the news, and just kind of put them in perspective. You say, what's the purpose? My purpose is this. If you're not ready, you ought to get ready. That's my purpose. Now, to begin with, you know what you're hearing in the news. You're hearing the nuclear threat again. Ever since the strike in Iran, folks have been talking about that. And did you see what the dumb House of Representatives done? Did you see the newspaper yesterday? Little square in the Lakeland Ledger where they put in a bill and they voted it through that the president cannot strike Iran anymore. I mean, that's sick, folks. That's ridiculous. But that's what they did. They voted that bill through. But I've been hearing about the nuclear threat ever since World War II. I was a 10-year-old kid riding in the back seat of a 1946 Chevrolet coming back from the children's hospital where my brother was in St. Pete, and I heard the adults in the front seat talking about today Russia's going to experiment with a bomb. See, we dropped a bomb on Japan. You remember that? So the talk's been going on ever since then. And so the adults in the front seat of that car, they were talking about Russia has now got the bomb. And in the schoolroom, we were taught to get out of your desk. I don't know what good that was going to do. Never figured that one out, but I remember that, don't you? But I want to say to you, yes, the nuclear threat is bigger than it ever was, no doubt about it. Now, some of you have been in my church a long time. You've heard me preach a sermon more than once when I'd update it on the doomsday clock, right? I even brought a clock up here and moved the hands and show you how close we were. You've seen that. Well, somebody came to me this week and they said they have moved the

hands on the doomsday clock 100-something seconds closer. That means they're about a minute, minute and a half from midnight. Say, who's doing that? Baptist preachers? No. Maybe not even Christians. But scientists. And as they analyze the whole world scene, here's what they're saying. We're closer to nuclear exchange and blasting us apart than ever before. What they don't know is I've got a God that's in control of this planet, and he's not yet ready to blow it up. So it don't matter what Russia wants to do, or Iran wants to do, or America wants to do. It's what God's going to do that counts. Amen? Now, the nuclear threat, it's very real, it's increasing, and they moved the clock up. Warning, there's a magazine called the Atomic Magazine. It comes out, the Doomsday Magazine clock, it's all on the front page. I used to get it regular, I haven't got it regular in a while, but they're always talking about why this could be closer than it's ever been before. And I've seen the hand back 10 minutes to midnight, I've seen it 5 minutes to midnight, I've seen it up 2 minutes to midnight, and apparently even a little closer now as they talk about it. But yes, Russia's talking. Mr. Putin said, I've got a zigzag missile I can shoot up and you can't shoot it down. Brother Lee back there, Ken Lee, showed me on his video this morning, just this week in Israel, where they were having to fire off the rockets to intercept the rockets that have been shot at them. That probably didn't make the evening news, but he might show it to you if you ask him. But big things are happening, and these threats are very real, no doubt about it. But I want to give you something a little more serious on the, that I take a little more serious than the regular news, and that is this Bible. Amen. Some of you don't like it maybe when I say it, but I believe somewhat in the Bible codes. Now, I know they've been abused. I know a lot of people have said wild things. But it's kind of interesting to me that in the Bible codes, while we look at the nuclear thing, and yes, Iran's in it and other stuff, but more interesting is the fact that North Korea is in it. And it crosses the nuclear, the word nuclear crosses right through North Korea in the Bible codes. Yeah, it's going to happen one day. So how you know? Because it's in his book. It's going to happen. Could that be the trigger nation? I don't know. I don't know. I'm just saying, yes, it ought to make us be a little serious when we find the worldly scientists even saying there's a threat. We ought to watch out. We ought to take it serious. To begin, and that's in the news, the nuclear threat. But also in the news is the Israeli-Palestinian peace treaty. Anybody see that? Did you turn the thing off on the impeachment mockery and all that junk and all that falsehood that's going on there? There's something a little bigger in the Israeli peace plan. Now, if you're a Bible student at all, you know the Bible predicts the Antichrist is coming in with a peace plan. Know that? Daniel chapter 9, Daniel chapter 11. Daniel chapter 9 says he'll make a covenant of peace and break it in the midst of the week. There'll be a 7-year period that he'll make it for. And in the midst of the week, he'll double cross Israel and he'll break it. Also in Daniel, it tells his platform that he'll come in on will be a peace platform, and his government plan will be socialism. Have you heard any of that about that? Every candidate opposite the president today is running on a socialistic platform. You heard by the boys in Sunday school this morning say, we'll wake up one morning and America we know is going to be gone. It could be as close as the next election. It could be that close. If we are stupid enough to surrender our freedom for a mess of pottage called socialism, we are a bunch of stupid people. We're selling our kids, our grandkids, and all of them into slavery if we do that, folks. And this peace plan, you say, well, what about it? Now, most Bible students know something about it. The Bible identifies the Antichrist, his platform, which is socialism. Brother Boys, I believe I heard you say one time, socialism is two wolves and a lamb planning what we're going to eat for dinner. I believe you said that. You know what that means? It means freedom and truth is about to be devoured. That's what it means. And this peace plan, say, what about it? Isn't the president for it? Yes, every president we've ever had has been for a peace plan. Jimmy Carter went out to Camp David and brought in the leaders of Israel and the Palestinians, and he was going to bring in peace, but it didn't work.

Bill Clinton got the Arab and the Jew and made them, forced them to shake hands in front of the cameras. Anybody remember that? For the peace plan? Arafat was the leader then. He's dead and you know where now. But he whispered, "You're trying to get me killed if I sign that thing." The truth was, it didn't work. Now, Clinton wanted it bad. Carter wanted it bad. Every other president wanted it bad. Trump wants it bad. But I'll tell you what I do believe about it. It may be the forerunner of what is coming. And there will be a man, sooner or later, that'll sell him a bill of goods, but it's built on a wrong premise. That premise is swapping land for peace. It's not going to work. God gave the land. He's the boss. And we have no right. The Bible warns about the time coming when they will divide my land. And that's where we're at, folks. That's what we're looking at right now. And this may be the forerunner of it. It well could be. And it's worth taking note of that we are pushing to the place that the very things the Bible prophesied and predicted are now in the current news across your TV screen and in your newspaper. I could go on down the list. Another thing that we might be overlooking, I read it here in verse 7. Says, "For nation shall rise against nation, kingdom against kingdom. There shall be famines and pestilences and earthquakes in divers places." Let's park on the word just a minute, pestilences. We generally think about that as a plague of locusts or flies or something. No. That's maybe a bug you can't even see. Are we hearing about the coronavirus in the news right now? Yeah. And China's concerned, and we're concerned, and got a few cases in America. Do you understand God don't always have to marshal an army with weapons? He can speak to the smallest thing we can't see and bring it in as his judgment. Brother Dunn wrote a good article on this. He went back and done some research early years. When the Roman Empire fell, we know about the barbarians coming and all that, but what is overlooked is there was a virus that moved in at that time also and devastated the Roman Empire. Later on, Britain in the that kingdom was brought almost to its knees by what you could call an invisible bug. And we know, of course, about the bubonic plague and all of that in those days. Listen, when God wants to bring judgment, he can speak to whoever he wants in his creation. It might be a germ. It might be a locust. It might be whatever, but he can bring that judgment. And pestilence, yeah, we're in that day right now. No doubt about it. No doubt about it. We're seeing that sort of thing. As our people have done, see, God scattered them at the Tower of Babel. He said, the best thing for you to do is scatter out and separate. But they said, no, we want to come together. So the big cities of the world has become the cesspool of sin, the cesspool of crime, and yes, the cesspool of disease. And we are right there today. That's exactly where we're at in the old world today. But you know, this verse I read here talks about pestilence. It also talks about earthquakes. And notice what it says. It says in divers places. Now, we understand the word divers means different places or maybe a little unusual than you expect. We sort of expect California to have an earthquake. Yeah, and they do. And there's other places. But we had one south of Miami here. Did you notice that in the news? Divers places, stranger places. Somewhere down maybe in the ocean around Cuba, but they've evacuated some of the tall buildings in Miami because they were afraid. Folks, you're going to see more of that. And by the way, it kind of gets overshadowed now with all the political garbage that's going on. Some of the news that ought to be reported gets neglected. And earthquakes are happening with a frequency like they have never happened before. And if you want to look up the tendency of, and Jesus is the one gave the warning here in the text I read. He said, these are the things you'll be seeing. Are we seeing them? Yeah, we're seeing them. Time is ticking away. The clock is moving. And what is the greatest thing, and I've said this over through the years, the greatest

greatest thing to fear is the judgment of God Almighty as we turn our back on Him. And I hate to say it, but America is going to be deserving of some things if she don't decide to stand up and choose God's side. I want to say to you today, we are making choices in America for or against God on almost every issue that's in the news. I mean, is it right to kill the babies in the womb? They were doing that in Rome, wasn't it, Brother Dunn? They were doing that in Rome when God's judgment fell. And what are we doing today? They say the riskiest place for life to be today is in the mother's womb. That is a terrible statement. Mothers killing their own babies. Well, I'm against President Trump. No, I'm for him because he stopped some of the baby killing. He's taking the right stand on that. He's taking the right stand against the abomination we are trying to get sanctified in America today, which is homosexuality. He's taking those right stands. Praise God for it. I want to be on the right side. You say it may be the losing side. Not if it's God's side. If it's God's side, it's the winning side. Whether it wins in the eyes of man now, it's going to win later on when God speaks to it. Amen? Now, I look around at the pestilence. I look around at the earthquakes, and I see them coming into divers places. And then I ask about America. I was talking to a preacher on the phone this week, and we were talking stuff we've talked before. He said, I know everybody is saying, where's America in the prophecy? Well, I tell you, it's there. It's there. Psalms 9:17, the wicked shall be cast into hell, and all nations that forget God. That puts us in that all if we're one of the nations that forget God. We are not VIPs. We are not special. We can't get by with what God did not let others get by with. I didn't always agree with everything Billy Graham said, but he was pretty right when he said, if God does not judge America, he'll have to apologize to Sodom and Gomorrah. You understand what he was saying? He was saying, we have crossed that line that they crossed into that deep, dirty sin that they were into. Sad truth, folks. But we look around today, where is America? What does America know? What is our present condition? Somebody said, well, we are house divided. Now, I want you to understand something. We ought to be divided over sin. We ought to be divided over right and wrong. If you've got the attitude that nothing is wrong, put it all one globalism, one world thing together, take a stand against nothing, then you're wrong. We are supposed to be divided over what's wrong. Somebody said, well, the house that's divided can't stand, and they give credit to Abraham Lincoln for that, but Lincoln didn't create that. He didn't say that. He said it second. Jesus said it first. Jesus said, yes, I agree. We will not stand as we are going. But I believe with all my heart, if America stands a chance, it's deciding to be on the right side, God's side, and taking a stand for that. Now, I might cost you some friends. And somebody said, don't you know your preaching runs away a lot of folks? Uh-huh. And I intend to keep doing it. Some of them need running away. Some of them need to be corrected. I'm going to deviate here a little bit for a couple of minutes. Somebody was sitting right over here not long ago when I preached, and I went and shook hands at the door. I'm brave. I go to the door. I face what I preach. And you best be quiet when you disagree with me back there. Anyway, somebody was sitting right over here, and they just kept sitting waiting for me to get back to fuss at me. And I came back, and I heard one of my men say this to him. Might have been Brother Perkins. He said, you're not going to change the preacher. He's been preaching that way for years. He's discerning, amen? But I believe it was him. I heard somebody say that. And the guy was fussing. He said, he mentioned politics this morning. Oh, he said, I was going to join the church till then. By the way, what's the excuse some of the rest of you are using? Anyway, he said, until he said something about politics, I was going to join the church. And I got there in time to hear that. I said, well, let me give you some advice. He said, what? I said, you wouldn't be comfortable here. I intend to make a lot of folks uncomfortable.
if they're on the wrong side of things. And some of you right now are getting real uncomfortable, and I can sense your vibes. God bless you.

you get up and walk out, we'll know what's wrong with you. Amen. But if you don't, you can sit there and with a poker face and fake it. Amen. All right, Mickey, come on back. Come on back. Earthquakes in divers places, pestilence. Jesus said that. You'd be blind not to see that. See what he said. America, what condition are we in? Are we a house divided? We ought to be divided over right and wrong. I'm going to stay on God's side. I'm going to stay on the book side. I believe God knows right from wrong, and he's given his opinion in this book. Amen. Yeah, we ought to choose good over evil folk. We may be at a crossroads in America, no doubt about it. Question is, which choice are we going to make? Which way are we going to go? Are we going to wake up before it's too late? Or go right on down the primrose path that the devil has painted for us? You know, America could, on the positive side now, America could draw nigh to God. Wouldn't it be something? I heard Brother Boys teaching in Sunday school, what has happened to London? What has happened to Paris? What has happened to Brussels? Sharia law. Don't even go before. In America, we've got cities, Detroit City and others, trying to have their own courts and their own Sharia law and their own judges for this thing of Islam, which is wanting to kill America. And yet we're pretending that don't exist. It does. Talking about mayors of the cities being elected, Muslims being elected, ignoring and against the Constitution, against our freedom, against the freedom of religion and all of it. But you know what? We could draw back to God, and if we could and would, we'd be blessed. Blessed is the nation whose God is the Lord, the scripture says. Blessed is the nation. You know, did you ever read in the Bible about the plagues God sent on Egypt? That was God's judgment. Now you remember, Egypt was wrong. The Israelites were right. God was trying to get them to let them go, give them their freedom. Remember the story? And you remember how Moses and Aaron came before Pharaoh and how God voted with the plagues, didn't he? He sent the plagues. Remember the plagues? But here's an interesting thing. The plagues only hit Egypt. They didn't hit the slums. They didn't hit Goshen where the Jews lived. God protected. He can still do that today. He can still do that today. Yes, he can. He spared his people in the midst. And I want to say he could spare his people in the midst of America. In the midst of those that will stand for right, God still has the power to deliver. We could come back to God. Now, I want to say to you, though, personally, what about all this current news? What about all this? You say, well, I'm hoping not to. Well, listen, you either face it in fear or in faith. Now, you may not like to hear me preach because I face it in faith. You know what I'm going to do when I get through today? I'm going to go out and have some lunch. And I may go sit in the easy chair just before church tonight. And if you watch me close, I may rest my eyes. That's what my grandkids used to say. Well, Grandpa, you missed that. You were resting your eyes. You know why I do that? Because I got peace in my heart. I face what I'm preaching in faith. It's going to be all right. Oh, I'd love to see everybody saved before it happens, but I found out after preaching for 49 years in this very pulpit, I can't save anybody. All I can do is tell them about it and tell them how they'd be saved. That's all I can do. I can have peace about it as long as I preach the truth on the right side, on what the Bible says. I'd love to see everybody saved. But I can't walk the aisle for you. I can't drag you out of that pew. I can only tell you what you need to do about Jesus Christ. He's the one God sent to save you. He's the only one who can save you. He's the one who died on the cross, as you heard the singing this morning. He's the only one who can give peace in the soul. He's the only one that can pay with his blood for your sins. I can't. Nobody in this building can. But he has. And if you will let him, he'll be your savior.

messenger. He'll write your name in heaven. You can have peace when you hear the worst news coming over the TV. It's okay, Lord, you're still in charge. And I know you're a Savior, and I'm not afraid because you're still in charge. Can you say that? Can you say that? When I was a kid sitting on the front porch hearing a drunk talk about what the Bible said, it was scary to me because I didn't have any answers. I didn't know about Jesus. Not like I know him now. A whole big difference now. Big difference. Do you have that peace from knowing that the Lord Jesus Christ paid for your sins, that he's written your name in heaven because he's your Savior? Do you have that peace? You can have it this morning. You can have it. Oh, I'll catch some news and I'll shake my head and I'll say that's too bad, but I'm not afraid of it. I've got a ticket out of here. It's going to come in plenty of time when it comes. Amen. Personally, I've got faith in what the Lord Jesus Christ said. You know, he used the word. He let the disciples come ask him these questions sitting here at Mount Olivet. And they asked him about and of the end of the world. And he told them a lot of this stuff. But this book's got 28 chapters in it, Matthew here. And if you got down to the last chapter, to the last verse, here's what Jesus said. He said, "Lo, I'm with you always, even to the end of the world." Isn't that good? Oh, so I fear the end of the world. Not if he's with you all the way to the end of the world. And that's what he promised. That's what he promised. Do you know him this morning? Do you have that faith that he's with you to the end? With you to the end, whether it's the undertaker or the uppertaker, he's with you to the end. You'd have peace about that. Have you ever received him as Savior? You've come to churches like this. You've heard preachers get up and tell you the good news that Jesus loved you and died for you. Have you ever received him as Savior? Or are you still trying your way? I'm not talking about joining the church. That ought to be something you do after you get saved. I'm not talking about getting baptized. That's something you ought to do after you get saved. But to get saved first is to come to the Lord Jesus Christ. Lord, have mercy on me, a sinner. Thank you for dying for my sins. I trust you to save my soul and take me to heaven. Nothing more, nothing less. Have you ever done that? This morning you could do it. I come in the back of a church, sit down in the back, and heard a preacher preach like this. And first few times I couldn't understand, and even made me mad that he was telling everybody I was a sinner. I knew I was, but I didn't want everybody else to know. Right? Just like you. Just like you. But then I heard the best news I ever heard in my life. Jesus loved me while I was yet a sinner. You know, there's a verse right here, verse 44 of this chapter. I didn't read it, but let me tell you what it says. It says, "Be you also ready, for the Son of Man cometh in such an hour as you think not." Some of you think it couldn't be today. It couldn't be next week. It's going to be when I get ready, but you've not got ready yet. I've told you this story before, and I just hit the bottom line of it. I was working at the church, country church I pastored 3 years before I came here. I was working on carpenter work, something on the building. Heard screeching tires in the parking lot. Ran out. It was one of my teenage boys hollering, "Come quick, preacher, come quick." I jumped in the pickup truck with him. He ran a mile or two to a doctor's office. We went screeching up. There was a car sitting there with the doors, back doors open. Laying in the back seat of that car was another teenage boy, about probably 18. With a bullet hole through his heart. Dried blood on his shirt. They'd been out hunting and fishing, and he accidentally had gotten shot right through the heart. As I ran up to the car, there was a man, older to me then, probably in his 40s or 50s. He literally was running around that car, and he was hollering. It was a Saturday afternoon. I was surprised the doctor was in, but he was. That man was hollering. As I come up, I said, "I'm the preacher. Let me pray for you." He said, "No, preacher, you don't understand. You don't understand."

wasn't ready. And if he said that one time, he must have said it 30 times. He wasn't ready. He wasn't ready. And I thought of this verse where Jesus said, "Be ye also ready, for in such hour as ye think not, the Son of Man cometh." That was a sad Saturday afternoon, seeing a family weep and scream, not just that he was dead, but that he was not ready. Are you ready right now? Ready for Jesus to come? Ready for your heart to stop? Ready for an accident to happen? Ready? Are you ready? You could be ready right now by coming and receiving the Lord Jesus Christ. Would you bow your heads with me for prayer? How many of you can say, "Preacher, I understand what you said. I understand what the Bible is saying about it. And I understand Jesus when he said, 'Be ye also ready.'" How many of you can lift the hand, and by that lifted hand you're saying, "I'm not ashamed of Jesus. He's mine. I'm ready." Would you lift that hand as a testimony all over the building? Can you do it? So many. You may put them down. Are you here and you'd say, "Preacher, I want to be honest with God. I am not ready. I am not ready." Would you slip that hand up right now? I'd like to have you in mind when I pray. Would you slip it up right now? Would you? I don't believe I see a one. Can I assume everybody in here has received Christ and been saved? I hope so. Personally, folks, I doubt it. Is there somebody here who knows they're not ready but don't even care enough for their soul to ask for prayer? That's a sad thing. Oh, listen, that's a sad and dangerous thing. As the news keeps flooding in, what is it going to take to get your attention? Would you stand with me, please? Father, we come to you in prayer. Lord, again, I've spoken your word. I've had to abbreviate some of it, Lord. But Father, I believe any man in this building, any woman, any boy or girl that's not saved has heard enough this morning that they could be saved. They could come and receive Jesus this morning. They know he loved them and died for them, and that he waits on them to make the decision to receive him. I pray you'd bless the invitation as we sing a verse of him. Invite him to come on the authority of your word in your house. I pray not one would leave the building lost today. We commit the invitation to you, Father. We ask your best in Jesus' name. Amen. I'm going to step to the front. Will you meet me here and say, "Preacher, I want to be saved this morning"? Will you do it? Will you come? Come on as we sing.

Let's bow our heads a moment. The music will continue. The invitation's still open. You can come. Jesus said, "Whosoever cometh unto me, I'll in no wise cast him out." Jesus said, "Whosoever shall confess me before men, him will I confess before my Father which is in heaven." That's what you do when you walk a church aisle. You're saying before men, whoever's looking, "I'm not ashamed of Jesus. I believe on him. I want him as my Savior." You confess him before men. But the negative side of that, Jesus goes on talking in the next verse. He says, "But whosoever shall deny me before men, him will I also deny before my Father which is in heaven." We read and hear and know about a lot of denials in this whole world, but never one like that. To be denied by the Son of God, you would have no hope, no chance, no second chance, no chance of any kind. He's your only hope. The good news is he'll accept you if you'll accept him.

0: heard me say it before, when the original 9/11 came and the world went into a panic real quick, America went into a panic, people were calling our radio station asking us to have extra church services. They were scared. They were scared. We actually did have some extra services and had some folks saved, but it was amazing how quick it wore off. It wore off quick. And it's been wearing off ever since. It's going to be interesting one day. God has given a lot of wake-up calls. I'm not sure he's going to give many more. Have you had a wake-up call? Personally? You ever had the experience of having your test done? And they say, well, it'll be 2 weeks, 3 weeks. Come back, we'll find out the results. Have you ever had that experience? Many of us in here have. I remember walking down the sidewalk, coming back to get the results. And I knew it could be real bad. And I don't believe I'm lying to you. I believe I'm telling the truth. I said, Lord, it's in your hands. I got peace about it either way. When I walked back in the doctor's office and waited a minute in the room, and he'd come in. And I'm joking now, but he's a foreign doctor, and we know we got a lot of foreign doctors. I had never had a chance to really ask him about his own soul. But I didn't have to ask him. That day he come in bouncing up and down. Preacher, God has blessed. You're all right. Well, great. I was going to be all right either way. What it meant was I had to stay here a little longer. Amen? You ever been there? Any day could be that way for any of us. Would you have peace about it? Would you be ready? Would you be ready? Young man, 18 years old, according to his own family, went out, but he wasn't ready. Wasn't ready to go. One of the saddest scenes I've ever seen as I heard a family scream over that terrible accident. Surprise, too late. You know what I suspect about that young man? I've thought about it a lot through the years. I suspect he'd been in a church, just heard what you heard this morning. I know the countryside up there. Churches like the one I pastored, all over the place. I know what they preach. They preach Jesus. They preach the gospel. And knowing young people, that's where young people used to congregate, more so in the old days, at church. I suspect he'd heard. I suspect he'd heard. But probably like some of you right now, he didn't do anything about it. He took his chances, and he lost. And he lost. That's too bad. He wasn't ready. I hope you're ready. Hope you're ready.
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1: SRN News, I'm Mary Rose. The U.S. has responded to a drone attack in the Strait of Hormuz as Iran violates the ceasefire.
2: U.S. Central Command says the targets were missile and drone locations and coastal radar sites in Iran. President Trump blamed Iran for a drone strike on a ship in the Strait of Hormuz, saying it violated the ceasefire. Before the strikes, the president was asked if Iran would face consequences.
3: We didn't miss it. Nobody saw it coming. And it hit a ship and did some damage. But you can't do that stuff.
2: Arsenio Dominguez with the International Maritime Organization says ships have been in contact with Iran about using the strait. But in this case,
4: what I can confirm to you is that it was not contacting the authorities in Oman in order to transit following the evacuation framework.
2: Ed Donahue, Washington.
1: The death toll from Venezuela's earthquakes has risen to 1,430, officials report. Rescuers are searching for survivors after the 7.2 and 7.5 magnitude quakes that struck 3 days ago. Families have reported at least 68,000 people missing. Nearly 1,000 people are now reported dead. SRN News and our parent company, Salem Media, are partnering with Christian nonprofit Food for the Poor to rush emergency aid to victims of this tragedy. Listeners wanting to help can find an online banner at the top of our website at srnnews.com. And in an AP interview, Amir Raz, an Israeli citizen visiting Metula, says the Israeli army needs to stay in southern Lebanon.
5: I'm skeptical that Hezbollah will be disarmed. And we should keep it as long as we need to keep it, or maybe as long as we will be allowed to keep it.
1: This is SRN News. The Pew Research Center is out with its latest study on global religious freedom.
6: The news is not particularly good. On the one hand, the number of nations where the government persecutes religious people at a high level dropped in 2023 from 59 to 58. However, the number of countries where social hostility toward people of faith is high went up from 45 to 55. Pew says, quote, among the reasons for the spike are increases in the harassment of religious minorities and worldwide reverberations from the Hamas attack on Israel. Michael Harrington reporting.
1: The states are choosing sides on transgenderism. Sex change operations on children remain legal in 23 states, with shield laws that protect against persecution elsewhere. Some 27 states have enacted laws restricting or banning such procedures on kids. However, President Trump's vow to pull federal funding from healthcare systems which perform sex change surgeries has succeeded in curbing that practice. There's a growing backlash over rising property taxes. Correspondent Ken Lorman reports.
7: What some are calling the biggest property tax revolt in decades is gaining momentum, with at least 10 states pursuing major cuts or even elimination. States like Florida, Texas, and Ohio are leading the push. Conservatives are cheering the effort, arguing high property taxes are forcing Americans out of their homes and stifling economic growth. They point to past successes like California's Proposition 13 and say today's reforms could spark a new wave of prosperity. Ken Lorman reporting.
1: TSA is bracing to screen nearly 19 million air travelers across the 4th of July holiday period. A TSA senior official says security checkpoints are fully staffed and prepared to welcome these travelers and handle the large passenger volumes. More details at srnnews.com.
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0: This is Bill Brinkworth from devotionsfromthebible.com, bringing today's devotion in Hebrews chapter 13. In closing his letter to the Hebrews, Paul left them with seven pieces of advice dealing with a Christian's social duties. They were, number one, to love other Christians. Number two, to be pleasant to strangers, especially because we do not know that when we do, we may be entertaining angels. This informs a Bible reader that angels are real and that we may contact them more often than we realize. Because we may entertain them unawares, the art depicting them with wings and halos is inaccurate. If they had those features, we could distinguish them from other people. However, if they look like ordinary men, we would never know if we had communicated with them. You may even come in contact with an angel today. Number three, to be concerned about the difficulties others are going through, as if they were your own trials. Number four, to remember marriage is an honorable thing, whereas adultery and fornication, that's sexual relations without being married, are not. Number five, to be content with what you have and not to covet the things of others. Number six, to be respectful and obey those that have leadership responsibilities over you in church. God uses preachers, teachers, and other church leaders to minister to us. They have to answer to God for how they lead those under them. The least we can do is obey their leadership. And lastly, to not fall for false doctrine that is heard. Study the scriptures and evaluate if what you hear is taught in the Word of God. If it is not, stay with what the Word of God teaches. Paul felt this advice would benefit the early Christians if they heeded his counsel. Over 2,000 years later, it is still excellent advice for one to follow. I encourage you to read Hebrews chapter 13 yourself in your King James Bible or from the complete transcript of this message at www.devotionsfromthebible.com. Thank you so much for joining me. And may God bless the rest of your day.
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0: And whereas it is a duty of nations, as well as of men, to own their dependence upon the overruling power of God, to confess their sins and transgressions in humble sorrow, yet with assured hope that genuine repentance will lead to mercy and pardon, and to recognize the sublime truth announced in the Holy Scriptures and proven by all history, that those nations only are blessed whose God is the Lord. Abraham Lincoln. As we celebrate this Independence Day, may we remember that if we ever forget that we're one nation under God, then we'll be a nation gone under. From all of us at Gospel 90.3, happy Independence Day.
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2: This is American Family News. I'm Robert Thornton. President Donald Trump said Iran violated a ceasefire agreement by launching drones at cargo ships in the Strait of Hormuz. Here's Fox's Jared Halpern.
3: At least four one-way attack drones were fired at cargo ships sailing through the Strait of Hormuz, President Trump says. And while U.S. forces knocked down three of those drones, one did hit the upper deck of a large ship. In a social media post, the president writes, "Obviously, this is a foolish violation of our ceasefire agreement." A memorandum of understanding signed by President Trump and Iran's president earlier this month sets up 60 days of nuclear negotiations while reopening the strait toll-free for commercial vessels and ending a U.S. naval blockade on Iranian ports. At the White House, Jared Halpern, Fox News.
2: A China policy expert is concerned that President Trump's memorandum of understanding is one-sided in favor of Iran and is likely to fail. More from AFN's Chad Groening.
4: Tensions remain high between the U.S. and Iran over disagreements regarding the 60-day accord aimed at ending the Iran war. In one development, a series of oil tankers has navigated the Strait of Hormuz using a new route close to Oman's shores in response to threats from Iran's Revolutionary Guard to impose fees on vessels traversing the key strait. Meanwhile, fighting between Israel and Hezbollah in Lebanon has flared again, with Israel launching an airstrike on Wednesday. Gordon Chang is an Asian policy analyst and author of Plan Red, China's Project to Destroy America.
5: The memorandum of understanding is certainly one-sided in favor of Iran. Now, we know that President Trump always adopts unusual negotiating tactics. If they work, it's fine. And if they work in this case, no one will be able to claim the credit but Trump. But if they fail, and I think that they probably will, then Trump will have nobody else to blame.
4: Still, Chang believes Trump can prevail if he uses the tools at his disposal.
5: I think that President Trump should have kept the Strait of Hormuz closed, and he should have prevented Iran from selling oil to China through the overland routes. Those overland routes provided a vital source of income to Iran, and we should just not have permitted that. We didn't have to resume the bombing campaign in full. All we needed to do was to starve the regime. Starve the regime until either it failed or it surrendered. Those were the only two acceptable options in my view.
4: I'm Chad Groening.
2: Israel and Lebanon have signed an agreement in Washington, D.C., marking a significant diplomatic breakthrough. Secretary of State Marco Rubio, who mediated the talks, described the deal as a critical first step toward regional stability and lasting peace following months of intense conflict.
6: Hopefully we'll have many more of these conversations and make real and tangible progress so that the people of both of these countries can be hopeful about their future, a future of peace, a future of prosperity, a future of mutual coexistence in a way that's beneficial.
2: The agreement outlines a phased withdrawal of Israeli forces from designated areas of southern Lebanon, where they will be replaced by the Lebanese armed forces. While officials are still finalizing the specifics of the security pilot zones, the agreement aims to ensure the territory remains free of Hezbollah terrorists. Fox Weather says to keep an eye out for tropical activity that could affect the southeast coastline ahead of the July 4th weekend. Fox Weather's Britta Merwin.
7: So this is an exclusive product to us here at Fox Weather. You're not going to see it anywhere else. It's our tropical threat graphic. So Craig is highlighting the southeast coastline, low potential. But again, when a low potential shows up on this graphic, it means that there are computer models out there that are hinting at something trying to develop off the southeast coastline. Mm-hmm. So what's the give here? NHC says we're clear. We are clear. But the models are wanting to do something. We have a stalled front that's going to be draped across the southeast coastline.
2: The waters east of Florida are exceptionally warm and above average compared to the rest of the Atlantic for this time of the year. On Wall Street today, stocks were down. The Dow lost 47, the S&P shed 4, the Nasdaq dropped 61. West Texas Intermediate crude was down to about $69 a barrel. And that is all our time for this hour's news. You can see more news online at afn.net, and we appreciate your listening. For American Family News, I'm Robert Thornton.

0: Florida and all around the world. Welcome to Gospel 90.3 FM's Good Morning Show. My name is Doug Otches, and it is Monday, June 29th, 11 minutes after 7 in the morning, and the sun shining through the windows of the old Landmark Tower. Hope you're having a great day wherever you may be. Praise the Lord. Man, oh man, it's June 29th, the end of June already. Getting ready to move into July and all the just the happenings that go on and all that kind of stuff. Let me give you that weather forecast. Currently, it's 77 degrees here in downtown Haines City. I hope it's nice in your neck of the woods, wherever you may be. Let's see here. It looks like sunshine this morning, scattered thunderstorms developing in the afternoon, a high of 95 degrees. About a 50% chance of showers here in Florida today, at least in our area. And let's see, we got a low of 75 degrees overnight, isolated showers possible, a 30% chance of showers. So, gonna have a little chance of rain today, so that's good. We could use the rain, can always use the rain, so praise the Lord. Anyhow, yes, sirree. Well, you know what? Bible Baptist Bartow has a vacation Bible school going on. So let me just get ready here. We're going to click the clicker there and just get ready here. And I'm going to play this spot for you for Bible Baptist Bartow because, you know, maybe you know, you're looking for something for your kids to do or whatever. And, you know, you didn't get a chance to get them to the camp last week here at Landmark. And maybe you're in Winter Haven area or something. And you're looking for something for your kids. Well, here it is.
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1: Amen, that's next week. I was thinking that was this week, but it's next week, so praise the Lord. You got a whole week to plan and send your kids over there, whatever you want to do. Yes, sirree. Good stuff. Well, man, oh, man, it is Monday morning. It's a great day. Start of a brand new week. Isn't it good? Yes, sirree. Praise the Lord. Well, let me get the music going here. This is always a favorite for me. It's called The Back of the Church by Jerry Sally. It's just a great song, and we'll get into prayer time and that kind of stuff, but let's get this going right here on Gospel 90.3 FM's Good Morning Show. Oh, that's a good sound, isn't it?

He smiled and looked into my eyes, and this is what he said. Daddy, my daddy, you've taught me lots today. So daddy, my daddy, teach me how to pray. You brought me home a brand new kite and showed me how to fly. And there ain't no other kid whose dad can knock a ball so high. I'd like to thank God for you, but I don't know what to say. So daddy, my daddy, teach me how to pray. I had to turn and leave his room, and he began to cry. I didn't want my boy to know, but so did I. His best pal had forsaken him, but what was there to say? For daddy, his daddy, had forgotten how to pray.

haven't forgotten how to pray, have we? It's praying time. Heavenly Father, I love you, Lord. I just want to thank you for another day and for so many blessings that you give to us each day, Lord. It's just a wonderful day to be able to wake up and breathe your air, look outside and see the sun coming through the windows. It's just, I just want to praise you for a brand new week, Lord, and just a refreshing every day, Lord. We just love you. We thank you for all you do for us, Lord. Lord, there's crazy things going on in the world, and there's people out there who are just trying to just do their own thing, Lord. And I pray, Father God, that you would just bless, Lord, your people, Lord. Of course, encourage folks, Lord. I mean, I know Sue Pollen, we just lost our brother Bob Pollen. We had his service the other day on Saturday about, it was just, and just his memorial service. And it was such a blessing. And I pray, Father God, for Miss Sue, Lord, you would bless her and encourage her and just comfort her, Lord, as he's gone home to be with you. And I pray, Father God, that you would just be with all of our folks who are listening today, wherever they may be, Lord. I pray, Father God, that you would just give folks a good day. I know Lord Norm and Rosie always listen in the morning. They're up in Ohio right now, and they come down here to Florida, and I pray for them today that you would bless them and encourage them today, Lord, and give them a good day, Lord. And wherever folks may be listening from, I pray, Father God, for encouragement. Lord, I pray, Father God, that you would be with Bible preaching pastors all around the world, Lord, wherever they may be, Lord. Of course, I'm praying, Father God, that you would bless them and encourage them, lift them up, and just use them for your glory and honor, Lord. Maybe someone can just hand somebody else across the gas pump a gospel tract, like our pastor always says. Just hand someone, just it's as simple as that. And I pray, Father God, that you would use that simple gospel tract to save a soul today, Lord. I pray, Father God, for folks going out on vacation. Lord, there's a lot of folks leaving for vacation here at the beginning of July, and I pray, Father God, that you would bless that and use it for your glory. Keep folks safe and help them to have a nice, refreshing, relaxing time so they can get back at it, Lord. Your work, wherever they may be, some folks in the ministry and some folks not in the ministry. And I just pray, Father God, that you would just bless folks today and just be glorified through that all, Lord. I pray, Father God, for our troops around the world. Keep them safe. We love them and we thank you for them. Of course, I'm praying for the folks in Venezuela, Lord, with the earthquake down there, Lord, that you would just please take care of them, Lord. I think I've heard that over 1,400 have died in that earthquake, and I pray, Father God, you would just take care of that situation and just help them to find as many folks as they can, Lord. And I pray, Lord, you would just be with those folks and comfort them. And of course, we're praying, Father God, that you would be good to Florida here this summer, Lord, and all of our coastal states as far as hurricanes go. I pray, Father God, that you would just bless that situation and that you would just take care of that, be easy on the storm season. I pray, Father God, that you would be with our president, for our government leaders, Lord. Help them to make the right decisions for our country, Lord. Of course, we're praying for Bible preaching pastors and missionaries all around the world. We love them and we

thank you for them. Thank you for each and every one of our listeners. I pray for them, Lord. We just love you. We thank you for all you do, for all you're going to do. I pray these things in Jesus' precious name. Amen. Well, we're going to close this out with the Chuck Wagon Gang. This is Pastor O'Brien's favorite group, I believe. He always asks for the Chuck Wagon Gang, and they are such an encouragement to me when I hear them. But this is called Go Spread the Gospel here on Gospel 90.3 FM's Good Morning Show.

and go spread the gospel. The Chuck Wagon Gang, praise the Lord. Well, that closes out our prayer time. If you've got a request, I'd love to hear from you this morning. It's always a blessing to hear from folks. And just remember, the telephone line rings straight right here into the studio. I'm the one that answers it. And the telephone number is 863-422-9583. I'd love to hear from you no matter where you may be within or out the world. It wouldn't matter where you were. I'd love to hear from you anyhow. Telephone number once again, 863-422-9583. 422-9583. And you can shoot me a text. Simple, easy stuff. Yes, sir. 863-420-5085. Yes, it'd be great to hear from you one way or the other. If you got a request, I'll play it for you. Oh, man. I already heard from Brother Butler. And of course, he wanted to hear what a day that will be. And you know what? As I was scrolling through there, I saw the Chuck Wagon Gang again. So we're just going to drop another Chuck Wagon Gang. What a day that will be. So we're going to play that one. And man, he wanted to hear Sermon on the Mount. I got the Kingdom Heirs all lined up for him. Sermon on the Mount. So good stuff. If you've got a request, I'd love to hear from you today. You know what?

I've been searching around on the internet before I get this song going. Been searching around on the internet. And, you know, we have so many folks who listen online or even local folks when we're out of our area. We're not a huge, powerful radio station here. So, you know, you drive 20, 30 miles away from Gospel 90.3 here in Haines City. You could be out of our listening area in like no time at all, especially with here in Central Florida with so many radio stations close by. And one thing I was thinking of course, we have our phone app and all that kind of stuff that's a blessing. But I found out that they have actual internet radios that you can purchase. And I found one for like $40 on Amazon. I don't know the name of it or anything. I can't think of it. There's all kinds of different price ranges and stuff like that. But if you're someone who likes, when I was younger, I remember my grandma always had a radio in the kitchen. She'd be playing whatever the radio station was in the morning. And my wife's mother did the same thing. My mother-in-law, she always had a kitchen radio going and stuff. And I know I hear our friends, Norman and Rosie, they listen to us in the mornings from up in Ohio and stuff. And, you know, if you just had an internet radio, as long as you got Wi-Fi in your house, if you have an internet radio, like I said, they start out at like $40 and they can go on up to like $240 or something. 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All you have to do is just turn that radio on in the morning and bango, you got Gospel 90.3. It's just like a regular radio, except for instead of like, you know, all your local channels, it gets thousands and thousands of internet stations, which is kind of cool. So just wanted to mention that to you. Just kind of neat. So I'll mention that every now and then. You know, I'd like to do something like that. Maybe we can get a couple of those radios, give away for a giveaway. That'd be kind of cool. Well, we're going to get the Chuck Wagon Gang going. For Brother Butler, what a day that will be. Give me a call, 863-422-9583 is the telephone number. 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

0: We're trapped in this hole!
1: Calm down. We're not trapped. I have everything figured out.
0: What do you mean? It's 50 feet down and the walls are too slick to climb out.
1: Yes, but I have books.
0: Books?
1: Yeah, on how to build elevators. See here, chapter 1, dig a deep shaft.
0: We're in a deep shaft.
1: Yeah, that means we're halfway finished already.
0: Help!
1: See, now here, chapters 2, 3, and 4 are all on doors. We don't need those chapters.
0: Hey, there's someone up there.
1: Wow, we're halfway through this book already.
0: Forget the book. There's someone up there lowering a rope.
1: I don't need any help. 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All I need is a large piston and a metal platform.
0: I'm grabbing the rope.
1: You're a wimp.
0: I'm not a wimp for accepting help when it's the only way out.
1: Yeah. Now, let's see. We need 3,000 gallons of oil. Well, if we dig deeper...
0: Grab the rope.
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0: Producer and News, I'm Mary Rose. The U.S. has responded to a drone attack in the Strait of Hormuz as Iran violates the ceasefire.
1: U.S. Central Command says the targets were missile and drone locations and coastal radar sites in Iran. President Trump blamed Iran for a drone strike on a ship in the Strait of Hormuz, saying it violated the ceasefire. Before the strikes, the president was asked if Iran would face consequences.
2: We didn't miss it. Nobody saw it coming. And it hit a ship and did some damage. Can't do that stuff.
1: Arsenio Dominguez with the International Maritime Organization says ships have been in contact with Iran about using the strait. But in this case,
3: what I can confirm to you is that it was not contacting the authorities in Oman in order to transit following the evacuation framework.
1: Ed Donahue, Washington.
0: The death toll from Venezuela's earthquakes has risen to 1,430, officials report. Rescuers are searching for survivors after the 7.2 and 7.5 magnitude quakes that struck 3 days ago. Families have reported at least 68,000 people missing. Nearly 1,000 people are now reported dead. SRN News and our parent company, Salem Media, are partnering with Christian nonprofit Food for the Poor to rush emergency aid to victims of this tragedy. Listeners wanting to help can find an online banner at the top of our website at srnnews.com. And in an AP interview, Amir Raz, an Israeli citizen visiting Metula, says the Israeli army needs to stay in southern Lebanon.
4: I'm skeptical that Hezbollah will be disarmed. And we should keep it as long as we need to keep it, or maybe as long as we will be allowed to keep it.
0: This is SRN News. The Pew Research Center is out with its latest study on global religious freedom.
5: The news is not particularly good. On the one hand, the number of nations where the government persecutes religious people at a high level dropped in 2023 from 59 to 58. However, the number of countries where social hostility toward people of faith is high went up from 45 to 55. Pew says, quote, among the reasons for the spike are increases in the harassment of religious minorities and worldwide reverberations from the Hamas attack on Israel. Michael Harrington reporting.
0: The states are choosing sides on transgenderism. Sex change operations on children remain legal in 23 states, with shield laws that protect against persecution elsewhere. Some 27 states have enacted laws restricting or banning such procedures on kids. However, President Trump's vow to pull federal funding from healthcare systems which perform sex change surgeries has succeeded in curbing that practice. There's a growing backlash over rising property taxes. Correspondent Ken Lorman reports.
6: What some are calling the biggest property tax revolt in decades is gaining momentum, with at least 10 states pursuing major cuts or even elimination. States like Florida, Texas, and Ohio are leading the push. Conservatives are cheering the effort, arguing high property taxes are forcing Americans out of their homes and stifling economic growth. They point to past successes like California's Proposition 13 and say today's reforms could spark a new wave of prosperity. Ken Lorman reporting.
0: TSA is bracing to screen nearly 19 million air travelers across the 4th of July holiday period. A TSA senior official says security checkpoints are fully staffed and prepared to welcome these travelers and handle the large passenger volumes. More details at srnnews.com.
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8: And I'm David Sawyer.
7: Morning, buddy. How are you?
8: I'm doing good.
7: Praise the Lord. I'm doing good, too. Well, let's get to that weather forecast really quick. Man, oh, man, it moved from 77 to 80 degrees already.

0: already.
1: Yep. And then today's going to be sunny early, then thunderstorms developing this afternoon with a high of 95 degrees, 80% chance of rain, and then tonight, cloudy early, then becoming mostly clear after midnight, and then some stray showers possible with a low of 76 degrees.
2: Okay, praise the Lord, praise the Lord. Well, let's do a couple of this days in history. I got a couple lined up, and I think you got some, so let's see what we got here. In 1894, President Grover Cleveland signed into legislation the Labor Day. The Labor Day federal holiday, which is the first Monday in September.
1: Oh,
2: just so you know. So that's that. So and it honors all American workers.
1: Amen.
2: So there you have that.
1: All right. Let's see here. In 1995, U.S. space shuttle docks with Russian space station. I think that's almost like a tongue twister. U.S. space shuttle docks with Russian space. Well,
2: space station.
1: I can't say that twice.
2: Space station.
1: Or really fast.
2: Amen. Yeah.
1: And then fact of the day. Do you want to say that one?
2: Oh, okay. Yeah, I have that right here. Apple's first iPhone was released this day in 2007.
1: Yep, yes, 2007. Sir. And they used to be tiny.
2: Yeah, were they?
1: Yeah, I didn't realize how small they were until until you hold it again. And then, you have the tablet, or they call it the phablet, the phone tablet.
2: Oh, okay. Yeah, yeah. Go ahead. What else you got?
1: Let's see here. In 1613, the Globe Theater burns down. The Globe Theater, where most of Shakespeare's plays debuted, burns down on June
2: 29,
1: 1613.
2: Wow. Yeah.
1: 2 years after the 1611.
2: There you go. here's one for you. 1929, the first high-speed jet wind tunnel was at Langley Field in Virginia. Now, I've been to Langley Field many a times, and it's a pretty cool place. But it's pretty cool. It was a high-speed jet tunnel where they tested the first jet engines and stuff. So that's kind of cool. 1929.
1: Yeah. Wow, that's pretty cool.
2: Good.
1: In 1950, U.S., and this is pretty cool because I love soccer, so, and I don't know if anybody's paying attention to the World Cup, but...
2: Oh, I'm sure they are.
1: But this one is special because in 1950, U.S. World Cup team wins unlikely victory over England.
2: Wow.
1: So... Yeah, England's always been kind of the favorite, but...
2: Where's my cricket button? When I do sports, I need to click the crickets.
1: But England has never actually defeated the U.S. in an official match, which is pretty incredible.
2: Okay, well, that's kind of cool.
1: Yep.
2: In 1959, a daredevil crosses the Niagara on a tightrope. On this day in 1959, Jean-Francois Gravelet... crossed from U.S. to Canada on an 1,100-foot tightrope suspended 170 feet above the raging waters of Niagara Falls. Yes, sirree. Nice. That's kind of cool.
1: Yeah. Let's see here. It looks like I might be done. I don't have anything else.
2: Okay. Well, I got one for you. When I was a kid, we had snowmobiles. Oh, and we had plenty of snow where I lived up in the mountains of Pennsylvania. And every year, of course, we did a lot of snowmobiling. And today, in 1937, the first snowmobile was patented in 1937. So that's kind of cool. Well, that thing must have been like a big tank, you know?
1: Yep.
2: Yep.
1: 1937. That's crazy.
2: Yes. Here's one for you. In 1986, Richard Branson breaks the record for the fastest Atlantic crossing by a boat. Now, I don't know. I mean, that might be, but do you think it was a speedboat? Do you think, what do you think that was? I don't know.
1: Not sure.
2: Okay. All right. And I think that's about it. So, yes, sir. That's it for this day in history, I think.
1: Yep.
2: That was pretty good stuff. Yeah. Wasn't too bad.
1: Yeah.
2: We don't like them too boring. So.
1: Yeah, you only had to hit the crickets once.
2: Well, and that was only during a sports thing. I always did that for Bob and for Danny when they were talking about sports and stuff, and that was just fun to do. So
1: yeah,
2: click the crickets for those guys. So, and it looks like this Iran thing is just never going to end, doesn't it? Every time you turn around, it's like slapping a child on the fingers, and they want to keep touching that stove.
1: Yep.
2: it's craziness.
1: Yeah, it's insane.

0: Yes. And they just won't, they won't quit. They agree for a second and then they just turn their back on their agreement. So at that point, agreements aren't even, you know, they're kind of worthless.
1: 100%. So. Yeah. Yeah. Well, we've got a couple requests. Brother Don Smith, that's Patrick Smith's dad. He texted, he called us in and he wanted to hear a couple of different songs. So we're going to get those going. He's looking for a certain Wendy Bagwell song and he says it's an older song, a slower song. I mean, I'm sorry. And so I'm looking for these a little bit slower songs from Wendy Bagwell. So we're going to get this first one going. He says, we've been looking for this song, David, for a month or two now. So yeah, but there's like through. There's like 150 Wendy Bagwell songs, so it's tough to find them. Yep. So all right, well, let's get this one going. It's called Coronation Day, a little bit slower, and then we'll get right into the Blackwood Brothers. He Means All the World to Me. That's the baby song when the baby cries in the back and air, and it's just kind of a cute song. So okay, we're gonna get all this going right here, right now on Gospel 90.3 FM.
0: Good morning show. Woo-hoo.
1: It's funny, we go, woohoo, and then a slow song comes on.

Hi, I'm attorney Dean Bernetti. In 1 Corinthians 13, verse 13, we read, "And now abide faith, hope, charity, these three. But the greatest of these is charity." Another word for charity is simply love. For today's verse, I believe the real question it invokes is, who do you love? Your family and friends? That's easy. But is that all? Not just those people, but those that do you wrong. Those outside the circle of your life. And even more, yourself, as Christ has loved you first.

0: Sumner, ladies and gentlemen, there he is, lowest bass player in the world. Well, now there's something. Big Chief coming out congratulating him. That's really something. One bass singer complimenting another.
1: No, when I said bless its heart, I thought it was a baby crying. It was Big Chief.
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0: James Doug Otchus, and it's almost our patriotic time, Davey. But you know what? Let's get a little music going before that. We got Greater Vision lined up, buddy.
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1: Beautiful morning, it's going to be a beautiful day. 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

0: You just heard The Arm of God by Doyle Lawson and Quicksilver.
1: Amen, buddy. 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
0: All those who are currently serving.
1: And those future service men and women who have signed that dotted line. 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

throughout our history, patriotic Americans have spoken of their love and devotion to this country in words that are as inspirational today as when they first were spoken. Give me liberty or give me death. I regret that I have but one life to give for my country. Ask not what your country can do for you. Ask what you can do for your country. These are powerful words. You might think you could never say anything quite as patriotic or as moving, but you can, and you do. I pledge allegiance to the flag of the United States of America and to the republic for which it stands, one nation, under God, indivisible, with liberty and justice.

Once there were a few proud men. Men of adventure. Men of courage. Men who knew the meaning of honor. There still are.

Alexander Hamilton said a nation which can prefer disgrace to danger is prepared for a master and deserves one. Now let's set the record straight. There's no argument over the choice between peace and war, but there's only one guaranteed way you can have peace, and you can have it in the next second. Surrender. Admittedly, there's a risk in any course we follow other than this, but every lesson of history tells us that the greater risk lies in appeasement. And this is the specter our well-meaning liberal friends refuse to face, that their policy of accommodation is appeasement. And it gives no choice between peace and war, only between fight or surrender. If we continue to accommodate, continue to back and retreat, eventually we have to face the final demand, the ultimatum. And what then? When Nikita Khrushchev has told his people, he knows what our answer will be. He has told them that we're retreating under the pressure of the Cold War, and someday, when the time comes to deliver the final ultimatum, our surrender will be voluntary, because by that time, we will have been weakened from within spiritually, morally, and economically. He believes this because from our side, he's heard voices pleading for peace at any price, or better read than dead, or as one commentator put it, he'd rather live on his knees than die on his feet. And therein lies the road to war, because those voices don't speak for the rest of us. You and I know and do not believe that life is so dear and peace so sweet as to be purchased at the price of chains and slavery. If nothing in life is worth dying for, when did this begin? Just in the face of this enemy? Or should Moses have told the children of Israel to live in slavery under the Pharaohs? Should Christ have refused the cross? Should the patriots at Concord Bridge have thrown down their guns and refused to fire the shot heard round the world? The martyrs of history were not fools. And our honored dead, who gave their lives to stop the advance of the Nazis, didn't die in vain. Where then is the road to peace? Well, it's a simple answer after all. You and I have the courage to say to our enemies, there is a price we will not pay. There is a point beyond which they must not advance.

Have you heard a Bob White calling in the Carolina pines? Or heard the bellow of a diesel at the Appalachia mines? Does the call of the Niagara thrill you when you hear her waters roar? You look with awe and wonder at her Massachusetts shore, where men who braved a hard new world first stepped on Plymouth Rock. Do you think of them when you stroll along a New York City dock? Have you seen a snowflake drifting in the Rockies way up high? Have you seen the sun come blazing down from a bright Nevada sky? You hail to the Columbia as she rushes to the sea, or bow your head at Gettysburg, our struggle to be free? Have you seen the mighty Tetons? You watched an eagle soar? Have you seen the Mississippi roll along Missouri's shore? Have you felt a chill at Michigan when on a winter's day her waters rage along the shore in thunderous display? Does the word aloha make you warm? Do you stare in disbelief when you see the surf come roaring in at Waimea Reef? From Alaska's cold to the Everglades, from the Rio Grande to Maine, my heart cries out, my pulse runs fast, the might of her domain. You ask me why I love her? I've a million reasons why. My beautiful America, beneath God's wide, wide sky.

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1: It's the top of the hour, and this is American Family News. I'm Rusty Pugh. There's more gusty wind in the forecast to fuel wildfires in Colorado and Utah. Three federal firefighters have died and two are injured near the state border.
2: The U.S. Wildland Fire Service says the deaths and burn injuries Saturday happened in Mesa County, Colorado, during a burn incident resulting in shelter deployment. That's an extreme emergency situation when fast-moving flames overtake the firefighter's position, leaving no way out. They lie on the ground under a quickly unpacked portable heat shield. Vehicles from more than a dozen first responder departments joined a procession honoring the three firefighters killed. They were assigned to the Jones and Knowles fires burning on the Colorado side of the border. Those have now merged with the Snyder Mesa fire, which started on the Utah side. Chris Foster, Fox News.
1: The Supreme Court will likely issue opinions on some major cases today. We're still waiting on a ruling on birthright citizenship and mail-in ballots. And Fox News legal consultant Jonathan Turley says the court may rule on states being allowed to ban men from competing in women's sports.
3: Well, the tea leaves here seem to favor the states. That is, the justices seemed ready to say that states could, in fact, limit athletes to their biological sex.

0: picks. And that's how we're sort of expecting this to go. Things can change in the drafting. But on that one, I think you bet for the states.
1: President Trump threatening a new military action after the United States traded strikes with Iran in retaliation for the Iranian Revolutionary Guard Corps' attack on an oil tanker in the Strait of Hormuz. In a post to Truth Social, the president said, quote, "If Iran continues to violate the ceasefire, the Islamic Republic of Iran will no longer exist." California Republican Congressman Daryl Issa says no president has been as willing as Trump to take action in Iran.
2: They've always made deals or talked about peace only to see basically sanctions as the worst thing they've had to deal with. When the president says, "I'm going to make you keep this deal or I'm going to make you essentially no longer be there under the current regime," he means it.
1: American ministries continue to send relief teams to Venezuela as the capital, Caracas, continues to dig out after two monster earthquakes hit back-to-back last Wednesday.
3: Venezuela continues to be rocked by aftershocks of the back-to-back 7.1 and 7.5 earthquakes that devastated the country last week, dozens with at least one as strong as 5.8. Ethan Forhetz of Convoy of Hope says that means the damage is ongoing.
4: It's incredible the devastation that has taken place in Venezuela in such a short amount of time. And now there are big concerns about the weakened buildings that have not yet come down. Will these aftershocks bring them down?
3: He says Convoy already had teams in Venezuela to help with the humanitarian crisis brought about by the repressive Maduro regime. So they jumped right into disaster relief.
4: Immediately after the earthquakes, our team was able to get into place. We're providing hot meals through food stations, groceries, water, other supplies that are life-sustaining.
3: Forhetz says the Delcy Rodriguez government welcomed the relief and is helping expedite more.
4: A lot of times in this situation, the countries do welcome aid from outside to come in to help the people, and that is happening in this situation as well.
3: He says for a long time after the shaking stops, there will be a need in Venezuela.
4: Likely years, to rebuild and to get back on their feet the way that they were is going to take a substantial amount of time.
3: You can find out more at convoyofhope.org. But in the meantime, Forhetz is asking you to pray. I'm Steve Chordall.
1: And finally, thousands of Americans are heading to Washington, D.C. to celebrate America's 250th birthday at a state fair. Alex Hogan explains that today's theme is MAHA.
5: Some of the events there include speakers throughout the day, like Sarah Brenner from the health department to talk about public health policy, and later Dr. Oz discussing mental health, brain health, and living a balanced life. 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
1: 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I'm Rusty Pugh.
6: We got a little after 9 a.m. here on the Good Morning Show. My name's Doug Otches.
7: And I'm David Sawyer. And let's get to the weather. It looks like today we're going to have sunny skies this morning, then scattered showers and thunderstorms developing this afternoon. High of 95 degrees, 70% chance of rain, and then tonight, partly cloudy skies with a low of 76 degrees.
6: Nice. Well, let's get straight to the sheriff, buddy. What do you say?
7: Let's do it.
6: Okay,
8: here's Jacob Coley. He's 32. He's from Winter Haven. But he doesn't know where he is. You know why? I don't know why.
6: Stone.
8: Other than the fact he blew a .26 on the breathalyzer when we stopped him.
6: Yikes.
8: He was so drunk, he couldn't hit the ground with his hat.
9: I don't know where a fella could get a little drink around here, do you, bud?
8: And he's driving a Ford Mustang. Now, he wasn't going to draw any attention to himself, but he decided to drive over the concrete median in the middle of the road in front of a deputy. The deputy said to himself, "I see criminal conduct afoot." And he stopped Jacob, who promptly stopped, and we appreciate it. And then we tried to talk to Jacob, and he was like, "Car, what car?"
6: He didn't know he was in a car.
8: "Median strip, what median strip?" He didn't know what university he was in.

0: He was capital D, capital R, capital U, capital N, capital K. Drunk. We took him to the county jail. We saved him from himself. He didn't kill himself or anyone else that night. Amen. And I guess he's a pretty good old boy. Doesn't seem to have a big criminal history, but he can't drink and drive. You got it, brother? Remember that. Have a good day.
1: Oh, my goodness, man. He didn't even know where he was, they said. Didn't even know he was in a car. Oh, my goodness. That's craziness.
2: Yep.
1: Okay, well, it's always fun to have the sheriff on with his morning briefs. What do you think?
2: Yep, it's pretty funny.
1: All right, well, we're going to get the music going one more time here. Oh, what a wonderful change by the Cavaliers Quartet. What do you say, buddy?
2: Let's play it.
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1: Hey, man, that is good stuff. And they spell that, they spell them with a D, them. Walk Them Golden Stairs. Amen. Good Amen. Stuff. Well, we're going to keep it rolling with the Rebels Quartet. I've got a newborn feeling here on Gospel 90.3 FM's
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0: 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I needed a new jacket, but the prices downtown were enough to make a grown man cry. Then I got a tip. Uh-huh. 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Thank you. Goodbye. 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I turned over the price tag, and that's when the case cracked wide open. I looked around for security cameras. I checked for hidden microphones. I even looked for the police. Nobody seemed concerned. The cashier just smiled and asked,
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0: You just heard Alvin and Brooke Martinez, I Believe God.
1: Hey, man, that's good stuff. I believe that was good stuff right there. Yes, sir. Well, let's give them the programming lineup a little bit, Davey.
0: Well, coming up next, we have Christian Womanhood with Mrs. Loretta Walker.
1: And then?
0: And then we have the Family Altar Program with Lester Roloff at 10 a.m.
1: And then?
0: And then at 11 a.m. we have... We have Brother Dave Strickland with the Daily Manna Show.
1: Amen. Yes, sir. And then, of course, tonight at 9, we close everything out. Well, not quite closing everything out, but 9 o'clock, we have the Landmark Hour with Pastor Mickey Carter, the best preaching north, southeast, and west of the Pecos. We're going to leave you with this. This is the day that the Lord hath made. Go out and do something wonderful and tell somebody about Jesus, won't you?
0: Amen.
1: Amen. There anything else?
0: Go tell somebody about Jesus.
1: That's it.
0: That's the most important thing you can do all day today.
1: Amen. Yes, sir. Let's get that going. Have a great day, folks. This is McCamey's. Hope you're having one of those days.

0: Exactly what type of principles was our great nation founded upon? Patrick Henry, known by some as the Orator of the Revolution, said, "It cannot be emphasized too clearly and too often that this nation was founded not by religionists, but by Christians. Not on religion, but on the gospel of Jesus Christ. For this very reason, peoples of other faiths have been afforded asylum, prosperity, and freedom of worship here. Happy Independence Day."
1: With music that pleases the soul, you're listening to Landmark's Voice of Faith, Gospel 90.3 FM. Today's good news verse of the day comes from Psalm 138, verse 8. "The Lord will perfect that which concerneth me. Thy mercy, O Lord, endureth forever. Forsake not the works of thine own hands." That's Psalm 138, verse 8, our good news verse of the day.
2: And your weather forecast for today, we have sunny skies, then thunderstorms developing this afternoon with a high of 95 degrees, 70% chance of rain, and then tonight, scattered thunderstorms early, then becoming clear after midnight, low of 76 degrees, and 40% chance of rain. 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
3: 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Hosted by veteran ladies conference speaker and the editor of Christian Womanhood magazine, Mrs. Loretta Walker. 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In that spirit, here's the host of CW Today, Mrs. Loretta Walker.
4: Yesterday, I left off going through some de-stressings to keep you in a holding pattern for a short time until you don't want to be stressed out. And I gave you 6 of them, but I'm going to start with number 7 today. Number 7, know the music you need to calm you and listen to it. Number 8, go to places where you feel calm. Turn off your cell phone and then go for what is intended to be a relaxing drive. When you are all wired up, you get wired. Number 9, if at all possible, put work out of sight. Like I'm sitting here at my desk right now, ladies, and there's a stack of a stackable tray. If I was trying to be relaxed, I would get rid of that stackable tray so I didn't see the work all the time. Number 10, recite certain favorite calming passages of scripture. Read the Psalms until you feel yourself cooling down and becoming calmer. Number 11, concentrate on pleasing God when you feel you cannot please anyone around you. Number 12, check the email only after you have regained your composure. Number 13, don't ask questions which lead to discussions of problems about which you can do nothing. Number 14, exercise in a way you enjoy exercising. For some of us, that might be a little hard. Even Jesus had times when he desired to be alone. Matthew 14:23, and when he had sent the multitudes away, he went up into a mountain apart to pray, and when the evening was come, he was there alone. Jesus advised his disciples to get alone and take time for themselves in Mark 6:31 and 32. And he said unto them, "Come ye yourselves apart into a desert place,

0: and rest for a while. For there are many coming and going, and they had no leisure so much as to eat. And they departed into a desert place by ship privately. I kind of think Jesus would want you and me to have some time alone too, don't you? God's simple solution to stress can be found in the following passage, Philippians 4:8. Finally, brethren, whatsoever things are true, whatsoever things are honest, whatsoever things are just, whatsoever things are pure, whatsoever things are lovely, whatsoever things are of good report, if there be any virtue and if there be any praise, think on these things. Turn your attention to something lovely and pure. For me, that might be watching my grandchildren play or reading a book. I remember how Mrs. Evans would often sit in her deck in the backyard and watch birds at her bird feeder and squirrels doing acrobatics in the nearby trees. Find something on which to focus your mind from your stressor. Focus on someone who has a need. You know, 2 Corinthians 13:1-4 says, "Blessed be God, even the Father of our Lord Jesus Christ, the Father of mercies and the God of all comfort, who comforteth us in all our tribulation, that we may be able to comfort them which are in trouble by the comfort wherewith we ourselves are comforted of God." Brother Howes used to say, "Go bake some cookies for someone and you will forget your own troubles." Next, ask God to help change the situation and trust him with Mark 10:27. And Jesus, looking upon them, saith, "With men it is impossible, but with God, for with God all things are possible." Seek peace with the word of God, Colossians 3:15-16. "And let the peace of God rule in your hearts, to the which also ye are called in one body, and be ye thankful. Let the word of Christ dwell in you richly in all wisdom, teaching and admonishing one another in psalms and hymns and spiritual songs, singing with grace in your hearts to the Lord." You know what? Always remember that small trials train us to be able to withstand the larger ones. I can remember so many situations that now seem quite insignificant when I look back on them. At the time when I was facing them, they were really overwhelming. But life experiences have taught me how to keep the stresses in the right size. Even if God never minimizes our feelings of stress, he is ready and willing to help us. I love Hebrews 4:15-16. "For we have not a high priest which cannot be touched with the feeling of our infirmities, but was in all points tempted like as we are, yet without sin. Let us therefore come boldly into the throne of grace, that we may obtain mercy and find grace to help in time of need." You know, stop right now, ladies, and redirect your focus and meditate on these verses and thoughts that I've given you about how to not be stressed. Don't live your life stressed. And if you do find yourself in a stress time, take one of these suggestions and do it for a little bit to get yourself calmed down and more what you need to be for your family. Rejoice in the Lord always, and again I say rejoice.
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1: Our God does not reside in trees and in rocks and in cows and in elephants. He resides in His Son, the Lord Jesus Christ. That's where our God is.
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0: Dr. Mickey Carter has been proclaiming truth without compromise. 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
1: It's the top of the hour, and this is American Family News. I'm Rusty Pugh. The U.S. and Iran getting ready to resume peace talks after trading fire over the Strait of Hormuz. And U.S. officials say the strait is back open for business, while the regime claims to have control. Correspondent Trey Yinks brings us up to date.
2: After two exchanges of fire over the weekend between the United States and Iran, U.S. officials say technical talks between the two countries will move forward as planned. This all started late last week when the Iranians targeted vessels in the Strait of Hormuz with one-way attack drones. We know the U.S. responded with strikes in southwestern Iran. When the Iranians attacked yet another oil tanker, the U.S. ramped up strikes, going after Iranian military surveillance infrastructure, communication systems, air defense sites, drone storage facilities, and mine-laying capabilities. In response, the Iranians launched missiles and drones toward Kuwait and Bahrain early Sunday.
1: The goal here for the Trump administration in the short term remains keeping the Strait of Hormuz open and safe. But U.S. Ambassador to the U.N., Mike Walls, says this week more detailed discussions on Iran's nuclear program will proceed.
3: The president's patience isn't going to last forever. Discussions are ongoing, particularly at a technical level of how to get inspectors in, the downblending, and the other pieces that are focused on ensuring Iran never has a nuclear weapon. But they need to understand their leverage is diminishing by the day. Iran has a choice to make. It's going to be a responsible nation, or it can continue down this path to absolute ruin.
1: Later this morning, the Supreme Court expected to release more rulings before taking its annual summer recess. We're currently awaiting 8 argument opinions, including birthright citizenship, mail-in ballots, and transgender athlete bans. Many Americans are facing a heat wave as 4th of July week is upon us. Adam Klotz from Washington explains how hot it will be.
4: Feels like 100 degrees in Indianapolis, some of those areas getting up to 105 degrees. That's some real intense heat mixed with some humidity. It feels muggy and tough out there. All of that will ultimately spread up and down to the Mid-Atlantic, the East Coast, the Northeast, and we are going to see a whole bunch of record-breaking highs fall.
1: President Trump held a meeting with Republican Senate leaders last week asking them to vote down a war powers resolution, scrap the filibuster, and pass the Save America Act, which would create new requirements for voter registration and Election Day. Pennsylvania Senator Dave McCormick says it's not going to happen the way the president wants.
5: There's not votes to eliminate the filibuster. I'm pretty confident in that. But there is a potential path on the Save America Act,

0: Save America Act. We need to keep the focus on the Democrats, make them defend the indefensible. We need to look for ways, mechanisms, possibly reconciliation.
1: A safety expert, author, and speaker continues to call on parents and lawmakers to protect kids from online predators. Chris Woodward has more.
2: Donna Rice Hughes, president and chief executive officer of Enough is Enough, said predators and traffickers go where children are playing.
3: And where children playing. They're on social media networks. They're on gaming platforms.
2: Children and teenagers think they know everything, but Hughes said they do not realize that they're no match for a disguised predator.
3: Conversations with kids on online gaming platforms can quickly escalate into high-risk grooming situations within 12 seconds.
2: Parents might think they're smart or that their child is a good kid and a smart kid, but Hughes said that the risk is still there for kids who are online.
3: If kids are online every day, we need to be talking about keeping them safe online every day.
2: Hughes also thinks news outlets could help by covering these issues more than they are now.
3: We talk about wars. And we should be talking about the war in Iran and the war in Ukraine and the war everywhere else, you know, in the world. But this is a war on our children, and the media needs to be covering this.
2: Hughes invites people to the Enough is Enough website for more on these issues. I'm Chris Woodward.
1: 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U.S. West Texas Intermediate futures rose nearly 2% to $70.57 per barrel. 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
5: One sat alone beside the highway begging. His eyes were blind. The light he could not see. He clutched his old

Have your Bible, turn with me, please, to the first book of the Bible. The first book of the Bible. Have you ever heard anybody say, you know, it looks like sin is getting worse? Well, sin was worse to start with. Sin's not doing anything now it didn't do when it started out. The devil wasn't anybody's baby while he talked with Eve. And since I've been reading my Bible and finding about the devil, I never find out where he was in the kindergarten or the nursery department. He's always been a full-grown devil. And, of course, we've got a bunch of modernists living in this present day that say there's not any devil. Now, one of the reasons they say, not because they don't see his footprints in the sands of time, and I mean the sinful sands of time, not because they don't see his dirty work every day, but they've come to the place where they're no match for the devil. They have nothing to combat the devil or compete with the devil or destroy the devil or to deliver people from the devil. And so therefore, there's only one thing for them to say. There's just not any devil, but there is a devil. And tonight, I want to start where old Satan started. And I want to give you a picture of sin and it's doing exactly. You know, one of the things that does us good, I guess, and inspires us. I went to the bedside of the precious lady that came back and she's sweat was pouring in her hands. I mean, she couldn't be still. She's sick. I laid my hands on her head and knelt down by the bed and asked the Lord. You know, really, I felt a calm come over. I mean, while the Lord blessed her. Dear friends, that's what we have. Yes, sir. And I'll tell you something else. That's just as bad as liquor and dope, and that's a bad spirit and a sharp tongue and a critical tongue. That's always one of the evidences of a defeated person right here. You show me a person, and he may not be smoking a bit, may not be drinking a bit, but he's growling, complaining, whining, criticizing. Boys, you're just as defeated as you can be. I'll guarantee if you walk down the road and you find a liquor bottle, you'll drain her dry. If you find a package of cigarettes, you'll eat them, smoke them, dip them, chew them, and do everything you can to them quicker you get. I know it's no matter. There are other sins besides smoking and drinking, even though we mentioned these things a great deal, but sin is sin. You know what the first sin ever committed? Let's look at it. Found in the book of Genesis. Let's see what the first sin was. Let's go to the third chapter of the book of Genesis. Now the serpent, that's the devil, the serpent was more subtle. You know what subtle is? It means he's shifty, he's sly, he's slick, he's evasive, he's a deceiver, he's subtle. He's subtle. I don't want to be subtle. He's subtle. The devil, the Bible said the serpent was more subtle than any beast of the field which the Lord had made. And he said unto the woman, and you know what that says? I just happen to think, that means he's worse than a rattlesnake because he's more subtle than anything any beast the Lord ever made. You'd say, Brother Lord, if you'd be the Lord made a rattlesnake. Well, the Bible said everything's made, he made it. That included a rattlesnake, didn't it? You'd say, well, I tell you, Brother Lord, I don't appreciate the Lord making a rattlesnake. Man, those things are poisonous. Yeah, but I'll tell you what you do. If you will, look at the other end. He put an alarm clock on there to warn you, didn't he? I'll guarantee you. Listen, rattlesnakes, it's not their nature to be biting people all the time. They'll let you alone. Of course, you step on them, they're probably going to strike you because they're a snake. And I believe a rattlesnake will always be a rattlesnake. And sin will always be sin. And you hear people say, well, I believe what we've got to do is we've got to get boys and girls in better environment. Well, let me ask you a question. What better environment could Adam and Eve had than in the garden? I mean, Judas sure had good environment. He walked with Jesus every day and carried the money bag, paid the bills and so forth. And yet he disobeyed and he denied, he betrayed. I mean, Simon Peter sure did get to walk with Jesus and he saw miracle after miracle. And yet, when he came up to the cross time, he denied him. I mean, when he was right on in the trial time, he denied him. Let me tell you something. It's not just environment. I've heard so many times, oh, I've heard this till it rings in my ears almost when I'm asleep. Well, you know now, Brother Roloff, my boy's in trouble, but he's a good boy. He's really not a bad boy. He's stolen three cars, but he's not a bad boy. I said, you mean a boy can steal three cars and then loot the neighborhood and he's still a good boy? Oh, yes, Brother Roloff, he's just a good boy. And I guess you told him that little sorry rat, why, he's rotten as the devil. Anybody steal somebody else's car, go in somebody's home, steal all the stuff, and run off with it, and getting radios and batteries and everything else. And, oh, he's a good boy. No, he's not. He's a bad boy. I'm thankful to God that he gave me sense enough that I had to recognize that I had two bad girls. And I knew the only one thing that'd cure them would be Jesus. I mean, they're both bad. Little rascals that lie, I'm telling you, like an egg-sucking dog.
Oh, you'd say, Brother Olaf, don't you think? Sure, they were sweet, but it's full of the devil. I tell you what ruins a lot of these kids is moms and pas. You think your kid can't do anything wrong. You outfit you, you ought to be whipped with a horse whip. I mean, it's pitiful what you do to your kids when you always saying, well, I tell you, it's not my child. And my mother, bless her heart, I remember when I got in trouble and I came in and she was crying, standing in the kitchen door, and she looked at me and she said, hon, I know it wasn't you, it was those old boys you've been running with. Well, she didn't know it, and I didn't tell her, but I happened to be one of them old boys. I'll guarantee you, she just couldn't believe that her baby boy had done what the old boys had been doing. And I'll tell you one thing, sin. And a rattlesnake, I tell you what you can do. You can take a rattlesnake, and you can tie a ribbon around his neck, and you can drag him off to heaven, and you can put him right by the side of the throne of God, and if Gabriel comes by, I'll guarantee he'll strike at him. Why? He's a rattlesnake. You think just because you haven't smoked in 3 months and you haven't drunk a drop of liquor, if you don't have a real victory in your soul and the word of God, you'll go just as back to it as you can go to it when you get back. I'm not kidding you. I know what I'm talking about. I watch him all the time and watching this thing. You're going to have to get something. Now, I know we get the gospel room, you know, we just and sweep out. And boy, they say, well, there went that old Chesterfield pack and that old Lucky Strike. And there went that old stinking camel. There he goes. Dropped him in. So out he goes. And then there went the deck of cards. And there went the dominoes. And then there went the liquor bottle. And there went my lying and cheating. And there went the flesh. And there went the homosexuality. There went this. You say, not good. Sure. That's fine. But you got to have some furniture in that house. You can't just sweep it all out and not put any furniture back in there. Because I'll guarantee you, you watch. Old smutty face, I'm talking about the devil, that old serpent. He'll come back. He'll watch you, man. He'll stand out there and he'll groan while you're sweeping it out. I mean, he'll say, oh, you silly outfit, you fanatic. I mean, you know Brother Olaf, sir. You know, he's just one of these narrow-minded, fanatical, hollering preachers. And you know good and well. Listen, the whole world plays dominoes and plays cards and shoots a little dice and drinks a cocktail, smokes a cigarette. That's right. It's just the world that does it. Did you get it? I agreed with it. It's the world. He said the world. Sure, the world does it. But the Bible said we're not to be a part of the world. We can be in the world, but not of the world. And so all of that junk's of the world. Oh, nasty magazines and newspapers.

you sit around with your face buried in that bunch of worldly junk and wonder why you're not spiritual. I'll tell you why. You haven't been eating any grub. You don't have any spiritual grub. Well, you can't get fat spiritual on a newspaper or the magazine or television or rock and roll or a bunch of worldly domino party. You won't do it. Go ahead. You've already had it. You've tried all that junk. What did it do to you? Nothing. I mean, so far, spiritual life didn't give you any at all. Now, if you want to be spiritual, you've got to give yourself to some spiritual exercise. Bible reading, prayer. I mean, listen, somebody said, you reckon, Brother Wolf, how much time would it take for me to really live a first-class Christian life? Sometimes we talk about full-time service, but we don't talk about any part-time Christian. Now, if you're not going to live full-time for the Lord, what time are you not going to live for Him? And who are you going to be living for Him while you're not living for the Lord? Well, you know what Jesus said, don't you? You'll be living for the devil. Now, you mean to tell me that you want to give the devil 25% of your time and God 75%? Or you'd like to just half it up, you know, 50-50? I believe I live for the Lord. But I tell you what happens to a lot of people. They'd say, well, I'll tell you what, I get my church going over on Sunday. You mean to tell me that you're going to give God one day? And I've heard people say, well, and some of my professors used to say, now you owe the Lord 1/10 of your income and 1/7 of your time. Sorry, sorry, sorry philosophy and sorry theology and rotten teaching. Why, that'd make a hypocrite out of anything on earth. You mean me just give the Lord one day a week and 1/10 of the money that God gives to me? Brother, I owe Him 7 days and 100 cents on the dollar. Used for the glory of Christ. And if you don't know what I'm talking about, you're not a full-time Christian. Don't kid Joseph, you're not a full-time Christian. And I tell you, the demands of grace are wonderful. I mean, love makes some demands. Did you know that? Of course, a lot of this sorry stuff they call love, you watch it, it'll play out. You take a little girl, she starts going to the little old boy, you know, and rolls her eyes 3 or 4 times at him, and he flips, you know. And man, he gets in that little hot rod and runs over there, you know. Man, he goes like twice a day, see. I want you to know, and listen, boy, whatever she says goes. I mean, tell you, if he had to borrow a car or borrow money to get gasoline, I mean, they're gone, see. And oh, they go out to the lake and they go skiing, you know. And after a while, see, now he says he loves her, and she says, prove it, prove it. Man, directly he brings a little hunk of glass over there and throws it on a ring finger, you know, and said, that proves it. Uh-huh. Now, come on. And so she looks at that little ring finger, and she looks at the ring, and she says, now, he's got the first mortgage on me. And so we're going to get married one of these days. And so sure enough, they trot down to the altar, and he puts another one on there. And, brother, that seals it. I mean, that engagement ring, see, that engagement ring, that didn't finish it all. But, brother, when they put that wedding band on there, I mean, that's just from here on. I mean, that's sort of permanent-like. But I tell you what, right after that wedding band goes on, the honeymoon's over, that's when he begins to prove his love. Oh, come on, boys. That's the truth, right? And listen, little wife, little girl, that's it, too. I mean, when he gets up and goes to work at 5 o'clock in the morning, and you're going in there and fixing him a lovely breakfast, you know, and having a table fixed and getting him off to work, you know, and kissing him goodbye and praying for him during the day that God will make him strong. I mean, that's proving your love. Listen, any kind of love, if it's the right kind, makes tremendous demands. Jesus said, if you love me, you will keep my commandments. By this shall all men know you're my disciples, you to have love one for another. No matter what you do without love, sounding brass or tinkling cymbal. So the devil came in this third chapter, said the serpent was more subtle than any beast of the field, which the Lord God made. And he said to the woman, yea, yes, hath God said. Did you know, really, that the first sin started at the Bible conference? I mean, actually, the devil came and if the devil had come and flirted with Eve, and my prediction is the devil was capable of literally flirting with Eve and with Eve's flesh and all that, but he didn't come like, listen, the devil came as slick, I'm telling you, as a piece of ice or glass. He came up and said, Mrs. Eve, hath God said, I'd like to talk with you about what the Lord hath said. Huh? Boy, that captured her confidence, didn't it? Hath God said, what did he do? He raised a question about what God said. Did you know that's what's happening to people today? Did you know that's what's happened to our preachers? They've gone off and listened to some little silly college professor question the Word of God and came out without any fire and without any faith, and he's done for. And that's what's wrong with our churches today. Average preacher can't even mock a preacher. The average preacher doesn't like to preach. He'll run anything in his pulpit except himself if he can. And there's only one thing a preacher's supposed to be able to do, and that's preach the Word of God. And so he raised a question about the Word of God. Hath

God said. Now then, when she listened to the question, ye shall not eat of every tree of the garden, the woman said to the serpent. Now that, to me, is the entering of the first sin. She had a discussion with the devil. Nobody ever has a right to talk to the devil. Don't ever, listen, when the devil begins to talk with you, don't ever engage yourself in a conversation with him. The Bible's already said he's more subtle than the beast of the field. If you've got to talk to something, talk to a mockingbird or a canary bird. Or, you know, talk to anything, but don't talk to the devil because he'll out-talk you. He knows a lot more than you know. Hath God said that you're not supposed to eat? And she began to talk. Now, this is another sin that she committed, and women need to take heed to this. She had a conference with a strange man. Now, what right did she have to talk to him when Adam was the head of that garden? God gave Adam charge of the garden, not Eve. She stepped out of her traces. When she had a discussion with a strange man that came and raised the question, I believe if she'd really exercised the wisdom that she ought to have, she said, listen, I don't know who you are, but my husband will be here in just a minute, and you just wait outside till he gets here. Boy, that threw him in reverse, wouldn't it? But old Satan, you see, you know, and listen, that's what happens to a lot of women. They talk to strange men, and first thing you know, they're going with them. And they say to me, Brother Olaf, I just never dreamed. Oh, I've never even thought since I've been married that I'd ever even think about going with another man. You wouldn't have gone with him if you hadn't sat there and talked with him and drunk coffee and smoked a cigarette and let that rascal tell you how lonely he was. You ought to tell the buzzard, well, listen, bud, if you die with loneliness, help yourself. Get out of here. I don't know why women want to be so stupid and men are just as foolish. You've been lonely ever since you've been drinking. You've been lonely. You couldn't keep from being lonely when the wife's gone, husband's gone, kids gone, money's gone, clothes gone, home gone, job gone, health gone, everything. Why, of course, you're lonely. But why don't you go to somebody that can knock out the loneliness? His name is Jesus. I mean, here you come and you see some man and he smiles and you smile and you talk and he talks, and then that's the way the thing starts right there. And so all of a sudden, you know, the first thing is, man, I believe we ought to get married, you know, and I'll meet you in Atlanta and I'll be there. And we so, now to me, that's of the devil. That's of the devil. Now you listen, don't you realize just getting two drunks together is not going to solve your problem? Don't you realize that getting a couple of dope addicts together, my brother, that's not going to take away your loneliness. We've watched this thing through the years. Let God make your choice for you. And you can't get to victory over liquor and tobacco while you're lusting after some strange flesh. Now, if you want victory, straighten up and go down God's road and see what he'll do for you. Now, sin. Maybe the sin of impurity, immorality, adultery. Maybe the sin of drinking. Maybe the sin of smoking a cigarette, taking dope, lying, cheating, criticizing, a wrong spirit. But when sin is in, there'll be no victory coming. And you just got to understand that, because we want to help you. Well, let's see what he's going to do about this thing. But of the fruit of the tree which is in the midst of the garden, God has said, ye shall not eat of it, neither shall you touch it, lest you die. Did you know the Bible says we're not to take from or add to? She added to. He didn't tell her not to touch it. Of course, I think this. If the Lord said, now, you see that little piece of fruit right there? Whatever it was, I don't know. But I said, yes, sir. So now, I want you to know that when you eat that, when you taste that, you'll die just like that. I mean, it'll be a horrible spiritual death. I mean, it'll separate you, break all communion fellowship between me and you. Anytime that you eat that. Now then, if I just had about half sense, I believe all the reason the thing out. Now listen, if that thing's that bad, I better not even touch it. But he didn't tell her not to touch it. But she ought to reach the conclusion that it wouldn't be good to touch. But you know what happened, don't you? Do you know what made her take it? Let's see what happened. And this is just like it is now. Sin hadn't changed. He said, and the serpent said unto the woman, ye shall not surely die. Now then, after he talked with her a little bit, he lied to her. It's just the devil's word over against God's word. God said you will die. The devil said you won't die. Who are you going to believe? All right. For God doth know that in the day ye eat thereof, then your eyes shall be open, and ye shall be as gods, knowing good and evil. Now here's the sad thing. The devil never tells the whole truth. It's true you'll know good and evil, but you'll be helpless before the evil. You'll have to do it. You'll see the good, but you can't do it. You'll see the evil, but you'll have to do it. I mean, you'll be a slave to the evil. You know what the evil is, don't you? That's the devil. That's the devil. And when the woman saw, and that's it. What made her fall? When she saw it. There's nothing more lustful than these eyes. Sin!

just that bad, dear friends. You'd say, well, Brother Wolof, do you believe sin's worse today than it was? No, sir. Sin started off bad, and I'm going to prove it. I'm just going to prove it right here tonight. When sin, you know what sin did? Sin separated Adam and Eve from God. And sin made a liar out of them, and sin made a hider out of them, and they ran from God. They ran from them. I mean, the Bible said, the Word of God came a-walking in the cool of the day. The Word of God came a-walking. You know, that proves to me the Word of God's alive. If it wasn't alive, it couldn't walk. You don't find dead men walking around. The Word of God came a-walking in the cool of the day. I love the Word of God. I love to see her walk. I'd like to hear her talk. Oh, I tell you, you get the Word of God to walking and to talking, something's going to happen. Do you know that? Oh, I'll guarantee something's going to give when the Word of God starts walking and to talking. And Adam and Eve, they got to talking and they said, you hear somebody coming. Oh, yes, sir, that's the Word of God coming now. He's a-walking. He's a-walking. And Adam said, yeah, I'm going to start running too. Eve said, me too. Brother, they parted and run over and got behind a tree, you know, and the Word of God come. You know, fellas, you can't hide from the Word of God. You're going to meet in the middle of the road one of these days. You're going to stand, listen, when you stand before the judgment, I mean the white throne judgment or the judgment seat of Christ, you're going to meet the Word of God right there. You say, that's that old book I've been running from. There it is, all of it right there. I'm standing before the Word of God. You can refuse to read it. You can rather go to the kitchen than to your knees in prayer. But listen, there's coming a day when you're going to meet that old book we've been trying to get you to love and read and believe. And oh, how sweet it'd be to you. Yes, sweet. I read the book of Ezekiel the last few days. He said, eat that roll. Eat that roll. Brother, he rolled it up and, man, he tore into it, didn't he? Yes. And Jeremiah said, thy word were found, and I did eat them, and they were unto me the joy and the rejoicing of my heart. Then he said, I sat alone. It'll separate you. Yeah, but he said it was the joy and the rejoicing of my heart. What? The word of God. The word of God. Listen, you know why Christians are not happy? If they're not happy, they're not in the word of God. You're not walking with God. I've never known of anybody walk down a road arm in arm with Jesus and be unhappy. Never have. Enoch was happy. Enoch walked with God. Fact is, he enjoyed walking with him. He walked on home with him. Didn't he? Why? He said, Lord, this is so good. I don't know anybody I'd rather walk with than you. And God said, well, come on, let's go on home. I made up my mind, my brother, a good many years ago, if Enoch could walk with God, why couldn't I? Made out of the same hunk of dirt I'm made out of. And I could walk with him. And so by faith, I walk with him. Now the just shall walk by faith. So I'm living by faith. And the only way you can walk with him is walk by faith. If you walk beside, he's not going to walk with you. No, sir. You people think you can go some other way. You'll not walk with God. He said, now the just shall walk. Now, you know, W, now the just shall walk by faith. And when you walk by faith, you're walking with him. All right? Adam and Eve were hiding. The word of God came and said, Adam! Oh, can you hear that pathetic, brokenhearted plea? Adam! I'm at Eve said, you might as well answer him. He's getting closer. Yes, sir? Where art thou? I'm over here behind this tree. Have you done that which I told you not to do? No, sir. She did. You ever heard that? She done it. Eve, what about it? That old serpent did it. Boy, isn't that human? Nobody ever did it, except, you know, somebody else did it. Alcoholist come in and said, well, I never would have taken the first drink, but, you know, I got in trouble. Mary came back. Oh, she said, they operated on my teeth, and man said it broke this and pulled this, and said, man, I got to hurting so bad, and what they gave me wouldn't do the job, and said, I got a liquor bottle. See? That old dentist, he did it. And I'll just be honest with you. I know of nobody or no profession on earth that makes as many dope heads out as the doctors do. Let me tell you something. Here's why the doctors, and I'm not expecting the doctors, the hospitals, or the AAs, or anybody else to give the victory, because when as long as taking dope and drinking liquor is sin, there's only one person can handle sin, that's Jesus. There's no need beating around the bush about it. You can go to the psychiatrist, and you can go to your council meetings, and you can join the church and get baptized and capsized and simonized and all the rest of it, but you're going to still be a rotten, stinking sinner until Jesus Christ comes in. That's the message that we have, and it's the only message of hope. And it's the only message we've ever seen that works. God said, you know what they've done, don't you? Sure. They didn't just stand and say, well, we're just helpless. Oh, no, they said, we're not helpless. My, all we got to do is start a sewing circle. I mean, we go get to Adam, get out there and get some leaves and bring them in here. And man, listen, I'm going to make some clothes. You know what they made? Aprons. That's what the Bible said, call them aprons. Well, I tell you, I'd hate to think I had to wear an apron. Adam turned into a real sissy, didn't he? Can't you see him bouncing around the garden with an apron on? Oh, you'd say, well, Brother Olaf, that's way, yeah, that's right, but that's about all some of them are wearing now. You ever read the story of the woman, an immoral harlot that invented the miniskirt? Read her story sometime. Let her tell you why she started that deal. It came out in your magazine. Somebody sent it to me. I'm just talking plain tonight. I tell you, it does me good to get mad at the devil. I'm not mad at anybody but the devil. But I see what he's doing to people all the time. And God's people ought to cry themselves

0: Sleep at night. Wake up in the morning, weeping over the souls and sins. I don't understand how we could not care. And the only difference between any man or woman and the worst sinner on the face of this earth, the grace of God, that's all. And the only difference between me and the worst one here is the grace of God. And the grace of God was given to me, not because I was good or deserved it, but because I needed help from heaven. And some preacher told me the story of Christ. You know what happened, don't you? God killed some innocent animals and their blood was shed, and he took their hides and put it on these helpless souls and covered their nakedness and said, now then. You know what that is, don't you? That's Calvary crying. That's Golgotha's hill showing up, where sin showed up. Sin was bad to start with. If you don't believe it, go a little further. Oh, he put them out of the garden. He put them out of the garden. And then they had two boys, didn't they? Cain and Abel. Oh, listen, there they are getting along fine. Until one day, you know what happened? Cain went to worship, and Abel went to worship. And by faith, Abel offered a more excellent sacrifice than Cain, which he obtained witness of the righteous God testifying of his gifts. And he, by it being dead, yet speaketh. But Cain came along. He had him a big, beautiful offering, you know, from the fruits of the ground, a ribbon around it, no doubt, and doctored it up and fixed it up, like a lot of our Sunday morning services, you know. Yeah, oh, yes. Wasn't that pretty? Pretty. Did it have any power to it? Anybody get saved? Well, no. We didn't have anybody get saved, but it sure was a beautiful service, you know. Dear friends, he went over to, but he got mad and he came back. You know what happened, don't you? Came in the next day from the field. Dinner ready? Well, she said, it will be in a minute, son. Said, where's your brother? Am I my brother's keeper? Well, what's the matter? Well, nothing. He sat down at the table. I'm just seeing these things. I believe it's in the scripture there. It's suggested just about what I'm saying. Eve said to Adam, said, honey, I wish you'd go see about Abel. I don't know why he's not here. He always comes in for lunch, and he's over there in the other field working over there where Cain was working today. And Adam said, all right, I'll go over there and see about him. He goes down the rows of corn or cane or whatever it is and said, Abel, son, where are you? And brother, all he got was an echo. And he walked across the row and saw the crimson on the ground. And he said, son, Abel? Abel had said his last word, boys. I see him as he picks him up and throws him across his shoulder and ran the first ambulance. And he brought him in, and Eve said, Adam, what in the world has happened? Said he's been killed, and Cain killed him. Sin started off bad. That's what started your race trouble, that's sin. And yet, in our little old silly churches, we wrap ourselves in our religious robes and walk serenely down our path of do-nothing. And no burden, no concern. And the thing that's sad is many times we criticize somebody that is trying to do something for somebody else. Sin is still sin. And we're going to give an account to God some of these days.
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1: 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Today's good news verse of the day comes from Psalm 138, verse 8. The Lord will perfect that which concerneth me. Thy mercy, O Lord, endureth forever. Forsake not the works of thine own hands. That's Psalm 138, verse 8, our good news verse of the day.
2: And your weather forecast for today, we have sunny skies, then thunderstorms developing this afternoon with a high of 95 degrees, 70% chance of rain, and then tonight, scattered thunderstorms early, then becoming clear after midnight, low of 76 degrees, and 40% chance of rain, proclaiming the love of the Savior above. 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
1: It's the top of the hour, and this

0: at the Supreme Court with the ruling.
1: This is not a win for Republicans who were challenging this. Mississippi has a state law which allows ballots to be counted, mail-in ballots, after Election Day. If they come in, they're postmarked and meet the state requirements. But it is a 5-4 loss for Republicans. And an interesting cobbling together of who wrote on this. Justice Barrett wrote the opinion. Justice Roberts joined her along with Justices Sotomayor, Kagan, and Jackson. So those five stuck together on this. The dissent comes from Justice Alito. Thomas Gorsuch and Kavanaugh join him. And essentially what the majority said is that these federal statutes setting Election Day don't prescribe, or they don't stand in conflict with states that want to say, okay, we have a procedure to count ballots after Election Day. Justice Alito, writing for the dissent, says today's decision is inconsistent with the terms of the Election Day statutes, contemporary election law principles, 2 centuries of historical practice, and the case law on the question presented. So if you're a state out there that counts ballots after Election Day based on your state law, that state law will stand. We wait on more opinions, more to come.
0: Fox News legal consultant Jonathan Turley with his take on the ruling.
2: I think this is a significant loss for Republicans who have wanted to try to rein in the way that we do our elections. California, of course, is the nightmare where you can go for weeks without a decision. And Justice Alito really lashes out and says this undermines the integrity of the process.
0: Tensions are rising again after the U.S. and Iran launched new attacks across the Middle East over the weekend, despite previously agreeing to extend their ceasefire. But White House Press Secretary Karoline Leavitt says peace talks are still ongoing.
3: Iran has requested a meeting this week, so Special Envoy Witkoff and Jared Kushner will be flying to Doha for high-level meetings this week as we continue to discuss the Memorandum of Understanding. On the sidelines of those high-level talks will be the technical talks.
0: They're mourning the loss of a young deputy in Montgomery County, Texas.
4: Deputies were working a DWI crash investigation early Sunday morning when a heavy-duty commercial truck pulling a trailer struck 24-year-old Deputy Erica Serrato as she stood outside her vehicle directing traffic. The truck went on to slam into 2 marked patrol vehicles that had emergency lights activated, that from the Montgomery County Sheriff's Office. Deputy Serrato died at the hospital. She'd been with the Montgomery County Sheriff's Office for 6 years. Sheriff Wesley Doolittle said, "Our hearts are broken today. Deputy Serrato made the ultimate sacrifice while serving and protecting our community." CJ Papa, Fox News.
0: A critic of Islam says it is an extremely positive development that the Danish government wants to ban Islamic call to prayer.
5: Denmark wants to ban the Islamic call to prayer under plans for a radical crackdown on what it calls creeping Islamization. Denmark's immigration minister Morten Botskov says the call to prayer should not be heard over Danish rooftops. It has no place in Denmark, and you shouldn't be in any doubt whether you've ended up in a suburb of Islamabad when you walk around Denmark. The ministers also said Islamization was taking up too much of the public space in the Scandinavian nation, blasting the call to prayer 5 times a day from mosque minarets using loudspeakers. There are already regulations in certain areas of the country, including Copenhagen, to prevent the call from being amplified due to noise restrictions. Robert Spencer is the director of Jihad Watch.
6: That's an extremely positive development because it's the first indication out of Denmark and one of the few indications out of Europe in general that people are realizing just how transformative the Muslim presence really is and how Danish society and European society as a whole will never be the same. They will be transformed and Islamized. And so the Danes are showing that they don't want that to happen. This is a very interesting step, and maybe there's hope for Europe yet.
5: The proposed nationwide ban faces potential legal hurdles. This is the third attempt in recent years to formalize such a ban, following failed efforts in 2020 and 2025. I'm Chad Groening.
0: For American Family News, I'm Rusty Pugh.

Welcome to the Daily Manna Show here on Gospel 90.3 FM. I'm your host, Dave Strickland. You just heard Come and Dine by Isaacs, and I do hope you're ready to dine because we're going to serve you up some of that gospel manna from heaven. That's right, some of that good stuff. It's good for your soul, folks. It's currently already 89 degrees here in Haines City, Florida. And a little sunny out there right now, but as usual, going to have some scattered thunderstorms and showers developing this afternoon, high around 95, 55% chance of rain. And then tonight, a 40% chance of rain with scattered thunderstorms, low of 76. Tomorrow, partly cloudy early, but then scattered showers and thunderstorms in the afternoon, hot and humid. The high around 92, but that rain chance tomorrow is 70%. I tell you what, I think the weather people take a vacation this time of year because these reports are virtually the same every single day. But, you know, that's Florida in the summertime. 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If you have a song or two you'd like to hear, you can give me a call at 863-422-9583, or you can text me at 863-420-5085. 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If your song request is in our vast gospel library, we will play it for you. 99% of the time, it is. All right, well, let's get the music going with Latter Rain and Blessed Be the Name of the Lord.

Gospel Library, we will play it for you. 99% of the time, it is. All right, well, let's get the music going. Latter Rain and Blessed Be the Name of the Lord.

I guess it's only natural, as the years pass away, to think about our childhood and the things of yesterday. To think about our homestead, the place where we were born. It may have been a palace or just a humble little farm. Our roof could be leaking or the floors rough and bare, but it didn't seem to matter long as Dad and Mom were there. I know that you remember many things that make you glad, and I especially like to think about my boyhood with my dad. I remember how he'd wake me every morning before day, and sometimes I'd be so sleepy, I'd wish he'd go away. But then he'd sit down by me and put his hand upon my head and say,

You better get up, son. That team's got to be fed. And then, as he was leaving, I'd always hear him say, put your hand upon us, Lord, and keep us through this day. And somehow, those words would stir me, and sleep from me would fade. So I'd grab my ragged breeches and the shirt my mom had made, and we'd head out toward the barn. I can almost see us now. And Pa would feed the horses while I'd milk the cow. And then, when he had finished, he'd quietly slip away to a little spot down on the hillside where he seemed to like to pray. And sometimes he'd sit down on a log or maybe lean against a tree. But usually, as I recall, he'd get down on one knee. And oh, how I still remember the tingle on my skin as Dad would always start his prayer with, Lord, it's me again. Many years have passed and gone since Pa went away. And you know, I still miss the things he used to do and say. But I guess he's mighty happy in that new home that he's found, with all the angels singing and Ma close around. And someday I'm gonna meet him in a place that's free from sin. And it's all because my daddy prayed, Lord, it's me again.

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Victory in Jesus by the Booth Brothers. You're listening to the Daily Manna Show here on Gospel 90.3. I'm your host, Dave Strickland. I haven't even had a chance to chime in this morning because y'all have kept me busy playing all your requests. I think I've played 9 of them already. Praise the Lord. I appreciate that. Y'all don't have to hear me. Y'all can just keep giving me requests. Y'all have to listen to me one iota, but I do appreciate y'all tuning in and making all them requests. And we also appreciate here at the Gospel 90.3 radio family, we appreciate all the kind words of encouragement and condolences with the passing of Brother Bob Pollan. And we really appreciate it. We're all one big family, us and y'all. And we really appreciate you. Well, let's get on back to the music. If you have a song you'd like to hear, you can call me at 863-422-9583. 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
2: With SRN News, I'm Bob Agnew in Washington. President Trump out today with a major update on the situation with Iran, which continues to develop. We get an update from Laura Winters.
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0: when in the course of human events it becomes necessary for one people to dissolve the political bands which have connected them with another, and to assume among the powers of the earth the separate and equal station to which the laws of nature and of nature's God entitle them, a decent respect to the opinions of mankind requires that they should declare the causes which impel them to the separation.
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0: Welcome to the game show, For Heaven's Sake. Our first contestant is Frank Jones.
1: Hi, Bob.
0: Our second contestant is the Prince of Darkness himself, Satan.
2: Hello, Bob.
0: Okay, question number one. Frank, do you consider yourself a good person?
1: I'm not perfect, but I think I'm pretty good.
0: And Satan?
2: Well, I'm not perfect, but I think I'm pretty good.
1: That's my answer. You can't... Can he do that?
0: Judges? Okay, we're tied. Question number two. Satan? Have you read the Bible?
2: Many times, Bob.
0: And Frank?
1: I saw someone hold up a sign that said John 3:16, and I looked it up.
0: Judges? That counts, and we're still tied. Here's the final question. Satan, have you put your faith and trust in Jesus Christ?
2: Bob, I don't think I need to do that.
0: Well, Frank, so far there's been no difference between your answers and Satan's. So, have you put your faith and trust in Jesus Christ?
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Amen. That's What Grace Is For by the Blunkles. Good song right there on the here on the Daily Manna Show. If you have a song or two you'd like to hear, you can give me a call at 863-422-9583. 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Well, here's an appropriate song for Central Florida this time of year. Send the Rain by the Rochesters.

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Some of the fondest memories of my childhood were woven around supper time, when my mother used to call from the back steps of the old home place, "Come on home now, son, it's supper time." Oh, gee, but I'd love to hear that again. But you know, for me, time has woven the realization of a truth that's even more thrilling. And that's when the call comes from the portals of glory to come home where it's supper time. When all of God's children shall gather round the table with the Lord himself.

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3: Hello, neighbor. You're tuned in to the Westwood Gospel Time with Senior Pastor Walt Lanier of the Westwood Missionary Baptist Church in Winter Haven, Florida. Thank you for joining us today as we share together in God's precious Word. Here's Senior Pastor Walt Lanier, taking the Bible as it is to people as they are.
4: A very small country indeed. The size of Israel is 1/6 of 1% of all of the Middle Eastern land. In other words, surrounding Arabic countries, that would be Iran and Iraq and Saudi Arabia, all the countries in the Middle East who surround this little country of Israel. There are 4.2 million square miles of the Middle Eastern country land, 500 times larger than Israel. All that land, and everybody's concerned about that little piece of land the size of the state of New Jersey. The West Bank and all of this, you've heard all the fighting. During the month, I throw this in. The land of Israel right now is 8,000 square miles. During the millennium, we just learned about the millennium, that land will increase to 300,000 square miles. There's some promises, and when we get to the covenants, God promised Abraham and the people of Israel, you're going to have all of this land. It totals 300,000 square miles. Right now, they only have 8,000 square miles. Which would take in, that 300,000 square miles in the millennium, it would take in present day all of Jordan, Lebanon, most of Syria, Iraq, much of Egypt, and Saudi Arabia. And God also promised this land to Abraham and to his seed. Now, number three, quickly. Not only they are God's people, it's God's place, they're in God's plan. They're the most disrespected people on earth, the most disputed place on earth, yet it's the most disregarded plan on earth. God has a plan and a purpose for the nation of Israel. Go back with me to Romans 11:27, and we'll conclude our lesson this morning with this. And we'll pick up on it next Sunday, and we'll go into these covenants, one by one by one. But notice, verse number 27, Romans 11. For this is my covenant unto them, when I shall take away their sins. And we'll talk about when that covenant will take place. But I want you to notice the word covenant. The word covenant means it's a formal binding agreement or a promise between two or more parties to do something or not to do something. In other words, specific acts. It's a covenant, a promise between two or more individuals. And we see that God made, I have seven, it could be eight, binding covenants that are recorded in the Bible. The one to Adam is the first one that was given in Genesis chapter number 3, 14 through 21, about that seed of the woman, that covenant, about Jesus Christ coming. We see that they call it the Adamic. How do you say it? We say, I'm not a Greek fella. Yeah, that covenant, okay? Okay. Then there's the Noah covenant. The covenant, the Noahic, I guess. The covenant to Noah. All y'all know that one. In Genesis chapter 9, verses 8 through 17, it's that God put a rainbow. He made a covenant that he's not going to destroy this earth with water anymore. That's another covenant that God made. And by the way, that's another unconditional covenant. God said, I'm not going to destroy this earth with water anymore. He will destroy it by fire one day, but yet it's a covenant. Then there's five covenants he made to Israel, and that's the ones we'll focus on in the next 2 weeks. There's that covenant he made to Abraham. Genesis chapter number 2, verses 1 through 3, and I'll give you these verses later. I'm just as references. And then Genesis 15, 18 through 22. Then that's the Mosaic covenant. That's Exodus 19, 5, 8. It talks about that covenant with the law. Then there's a land covenant. I'm going to give you this land. It's a covenant. Deuteronomy chapters 29 and 30. We'll get a little bit more into that next week or two. And then the covenant he gave to David in 2 Samuel chapter number 7, a covenant he gave to Daniel. Or David, and then a new covenant that he gave. And time, let me read this, and then we'll. It's in Jeremiah, chapter number 31, verses 31 through 34. This is the new covenant that he spoke about in Romans chapter number 11. Jeremiah chapter number 31, and we'll get in more detail over the next couple of weeks. But I want to leave this with you. Jeremiah 31, 31. Behold, the days come, saith the Lord. This is the future from when this was written, that I will make a new covenant with the house of Israel and with the house of Judah, not according to the covenant that I made with their fathers in the days that I took them by the hand to bring them out of the land of Israel, which my covenant they broke. Although I was a husband unto them, saith the Lord, but this shall be the covenant that I will make with the house of Israel, not the church.

0: The church did not replace Israel. With the house of Israel, after those days, saith the Lord, I will put my law in their parts, inward parts, and will write it in their hearts. I will be their God, and they shall be my people. And they shall teach no more every man to his neighbor and every man his brother, saying, know the Lord. For they shall all know me from the least unto the greatest of them, saith the Lord. For I will forgive their iniquity and not remember their sin. I will remember their sin no more. God said that. He's talking about the millennium, that new covenant. Let me give you Ezekiel 36. I got to finish real quick. Oh, man, 25. Then I will sprinkle clean water upon you, and you shall be clean. Verse number 26. And a new heart will I give you, a new spirit will I put within you. Verse number 27, I will put my spirit within you and cause you to walk in my statutes. Verse number 28, and ye shall dwell in the land that I gave to your fathers, and ye shall be my people, and I will be your God. And it goes on and on. If you read the rest of it, he says that this is not for you, it's for me. I'm not doing this because of your obedience or because of your disobedience. I'm doing it for my sake, because of my promises, because of my covenant. Let me read this and I'm done. God gave five covenants to Israel, four unconditional and one was conditional. The conditional covenant was the Mosaic covenant. It is the only conditional covenant that God made with Israel. It begins with the word if. Exodus 9:5. If you do this, I'll do that. The other four covenants were unconditional. They are not dependent upon Abraham, David, or Israel herself. It's dependent exclusively upon God's integrity for their fulfillment, and the fulfillment of these covenants relies totally on God's faithfulness, not Israel's disobedience. Let me repeat that. The fulfillment of these covenants relies totally on God's faithfulness, not Israel's obedience. Israel is the only nation in history which God has had a covenant relationship. What an amazing, amazing country Israel is. And the way I opened up my Bible study this morning, like that chaplain to the King of Prussia 300 years ago, one word that could prove the Word of God is true. One word, Israel. Our Father, we love you. Lord, I know sometimes this study gets a little deep and maybe even with conflicting views. But our Father, I believe your word's clear. I don't agree with everything that goes on in Israel. I'm sure not supporting what they do. I just know that, our Father, that they're still your people, your chosen people, that one day you're going to make them a great nation. Our Father, we thank you for Jesus. Lord, that one day he's coming again. Until he comes for us, may we be found faithful. In Jesus' name we pray. Amen.
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But that's when my Lord reminds me

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0: Now, what you've brought me today is truly remarkable. This is a pristine ceramic mug featuring a cartoon cat saying, "I hate Mondays." Notice the subtle coffee stain from circa 2012.
1: Wow, is it worth a lot?
0: If you were to take this to a high-end boutique in New York, you could easily expect to pay an arm and a leg. But tell me, where did you actually acquire it?
1: Oh, I got it at New Life Thrift Store.
0: Fascinating. 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

Well, amen. That was I Shall Not Be Moved by Ricky Van Shelton. Anchored in the Lord, folks. That's the way to be. Well, coming up next at 1:25, we have Unshackled by Pacific Garden Missions. And then at 9 o'clock tonight, we got the Landmark Hour with Dr. Mickey Carter. That's the best preaching around. But before we go, I'd like to extend this invitation from the Lord, found in Revelation chapter 3 and verses 20 and 21. Behold, I stand at the door and knock. If any man hear my voice and open the door, I will come into him and will sup with him and he with me. To him that overcometh, will I grant to sit with me in my throne, even as I also overcame and am set down with my Father in his throne. Well, thank you all once again for tuning into the Daily Manna Show here on Gospel 90.3. 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
2: How do you do? Human nature wants to retaliate against those who inflict pain. So it takes a different kind of nature to suffer without exacting vengeance. As a child, the woman in this story suffered neglect from her mother and cruelty from others. Yet her response might surprise you. All because her heart and mind and very life were unshackled.
3: Hello?
4: Sis, it's Vera. I need help.
3: I've been meaning to call you, Vera. How's Clarence?
4: No better. He keeps having seizures.
3: Oh, my. I thought they would go away.
4: They haven't. He has 10 a day sometimes. I'm worried he'll fall down on little Donna and hurt her.
3: They're grand mal seizures, then?
4: Yes. The doctors can't believe he's still alive.
3: And there's no medication that helps?
4: No. I worry because Donna's walking around now. I've got to leave. For her protection. I can't take it anymore.
3: Come to California. You can stay with us.
2: Proclaiming the good news, this is Unshackled, true life stories of real people dramatized and produced in Chicago by Pacific Garden Mission. They have names, you know. They're not just a formless group called the homeless. They're individuals with names. When they come to Pacific Garden Mission, one of the first things they learn is the name of the one who can help them put their past behind them and change their future. And that's what the mission is all about. Pastors and counselors open the door to new life, helping each one come to know the name above all names. And that same transforming message goes out to the world in 15 languages through this program. Now for broadcast around the earth, here is episode number 3937 in the series Unshackled, the program that makes you face yourself and think. The woman in our story was 2 years old when her mother left her father in Chicago and moved to California, the first of many moves. Where she ended and why is her story. The true testimony of Donna Bossert. Right now on Unshackled.
5: So your mother left your father? Just like that?
6: Yes. She always said it was for my sake, Al.
5: Your poor father. I mean, being sick like that and losing his wife and daughter. What happened to him?
6: He's still alive. And he's better now. They have medicine that helps control the seizures. But we still don't live with him.
5: Are you the only child?

0: Well, Donna?
1: Yes.
0: So what happened when you and your mother got to California?
1: We lived with my aunt and uncle, and he set my mom up in a restaurant so she could support us. Mom's a great cook, and she worked hard.
0: Has it been hard without your dad?
1: You have no idea. I've been in 10 different schools, including one in Canada.
0: 10? But you're only 15.
1: Mom left me in all kinds of homes because she had to work and couldn't take care of me.
0: 10 schools? Must have been a struggle.
1: It was. I had trouble learning and making friends. I was always the new kid. Sometimes I gave my lunch to other kids just to have a friend.
0: Did you know the people you lived with?
1: No, I didn't. That made it even harder. When I was 4, Mom put me with a couple named Gus and Ann. He was in a wheelchair, and they cussed each other in Greek.
0: At least you didn't understand.
1: A child understands fighting. I didn't have any friends, and I was so lonely. When Christmas came that year, I waited all day for Mom to come, but she didn't.
0: That's rough. How did you make it through that?
1: I crushed an ornament in my hand, and then I got a spanking for it.
0: So you started school while living with Gus and Ann?
1: Yes. One day, there was an earthquake, and parents came for their kids, but nobody came for me. So I finally started walking home. It was so windy, I couldn't make it up the hill. So I sat and cried until a man in a utility truck came and took me home. Then, Ann spanked me again.
0: Why?
1: Because I took a ride with strangers.
0: What a life. How long did you live with them?
1: For 2 years. I was in first grade when Mom came and got me.
2: Now you stop crying, Donna. You can't stay with Gus and Ann because of the fire. And you can't stay with me because I have to work. This is for your own good, I told you. These people will give you a good home. You be good and don't make trouble for me, okay? I don't need any more trouble than I already have. Come on now, stop crying. They'll think you don't like them.
0: So there was a fire at Gus and Ann's?
1: Yes. We came home one day and the fire truck was there. Clothes had fallen on a heater.
0: So you got a new home?
1: A place, not a home. Home was by the railroad tracks with a couple that drank a lot. Then there was a place where the man stuck my finger in an electric outlet.
0: What?
1: Yeah. I guess he liked to hear me scream. His wife threatened to tell my mom, and then they wouldn't get any more money.
0: What kind of man would do something like that?
1: You tell me.
0: Did your mother know?
1: I don't think so. Then I stayed with an older couple that used me as a babysitter for their little grandchildren, and I was only 7.
0: Wow. Only 7?
1: When I tried to play outside with other kids, they yelled at me and called my mom, said I was a bad girl. They packed my suitcase, and a strange man took me to my mom's restaurant. She was very upset with me.
0: Did you live with her from then on?
1: Well, for the next 3 years. But Mom was drinking by then and had many boyfriends. I spent the summers with my aunt in a cabin at the lake. Kind of like this place.
0: I'm glad you came to camp, Donna.
1: Me too, Alan. I saw you at the church youth group right away, but then I didn't see you again.
0: My mom's a widow, so I work and help at home a lot.
1: So do I.
0: When'd you move back here to Chicago?
1: When I was 10. One of Mom's sisters talked her into coming back. Then one of her cousins in Canada wanted me to come live with her. I stayed 4 years, and it was the best 4 years of my life.
0: Because you didn't have to move?
1: Yeah. But I came back summers to babysit my cousin's 3 kids. I came by train and always lived in fear that Mom wouldn't meet the train.
0: Your mother let you down a lot, didn't she?
1: She always made it seem like she had good reasons. That she was doing the best for me. I felt sorry for her.
0: I know what you mean. You feel guilty if you don't do what you can do to help.
1: Yeah.
0: Do you still live mainly at your cousin's place in Canada?
1: No. One day I was hitting a baseball and her little daughter came up behind me and I clipped her with the bat. Things were never the same after that, so I pleaded with my mom to let me come home.
3: I thought you were happy there, Donna.
1: I was, Mom. Until I hit Jenny with a bat.
3: But you said it was an accident.
1: It was, and she's okay. They took her to the doctor, but her touch just acts funny now.
3: You're imagining it.
1: No, I'm not. Jenny's grandfather saw the whole thing, and he said it was an accident. She came up behind me, and I couldn't see her. But her dad is so cold to me now. Please let me come home.
3: It's not a good time, Donna.
1: You always say that. I thought you were engaged.
3: I am. And as soon as we're married, you can come home.
1: Mom, please.
3: You just be a good

0: girl, Donna. And don't make trouble for me, you hear? I have enough trouble as it is without you making more.
1: So she didn't let you come back?
2: No. She was living in Detroit with that man, and I visited on weekends. But they didn't get married. Finally, she moved back to Chicago.
1: Funny how it all worked out. We wouldn't have met if you had moved to Detroit.
2: True.
1: Or if anything was different about your life.
2: I'm just glad I ended up going to your church.
1: Did you go to other churches?
2: I went to lots of different churches while I was growing up. Gus and Ann took me to their church, but they used to tie a string of garlic around my neck to ward off evil spirits.
1: You're kidding.
2: No, they were superstitious.
1: You did what you were told?
2: Yes. I always tried to be good to please the people I lived with. My mom, even God. Then I turned 15.
0: I don't see why you want to live here, Donna. You're better off there in Canada.
2: No, I'm not. I'm miserable, Mom. I pretend to be happy, but I'm not.
0: But Pete lives here now.
2: That's okay.
0: You'll have to make new friends.
2: I will.
0: I only have one bedroom. It'll be crowded.
2: I don't care where I have to sleep.
0: I work nights, you know. I don't want you running around.
2: I won't. I'll be good. I promise.
0: All right. I guess you're old enough to leave alone while I go to work. But you have to stay out of trouble and be good.
2: That was 55 years ago
3: when Mom let me live with her and her boyfriend Pete in Chicago. And then I saw my dad again, and he wanted to spend time with me. So he took me to church with him. And for the first time, I heard the gospel.
4: The gospel is the good news that God loves you. You can't do enough good things to please Him on your own. The Bible tells us, there is none righteous, no, not one. Isaiah chapter 64, verse 6 says, but we are all as an unclean thing, and all our righteousnesses are as filthy rags. And we all do fade as a leaf, and our iniquities, like the wind, have taken us away. That's the bad news. So, my friend, you can't make yourself good enough for God. That's why He sent Jesus. Only He can be our righteousness. Not by works of righteousness, which we have done, but according to His mercy He saved us, by the washing of regeneration and renewing of the Holy Ghost. You see, God's Word also says, the soul that sinneth, it shall die. There's no way to make up for that lie, that thing you stole, that affair you had. The penalty is death for any sin. God doesn't just ignore the mess we're in. Instead of pretending sin isn't a big deal or just punishing everyone, He stepped into the situation Himself. Jesus came into the world as a real human, lived in the same broken world we live in, and then took the hit for us. Not because He deserved it, but because we did. The idea is that sin had a real consequence, and instead of making us pay it, God absorbed it Himself through Jesus Christ. So it's not about God needed someone to punish. It's all about God loved us enough to take responsibility for fixing what we were guilty of but couldn't fix. So in simple terms, we racked up the debt, and instead of sending the bill, He paid it. So Jesus died to pay the penalty for us. God sending His own Son in the likeness of sinful flesh and for sin, condemned sin in the flesh.
2: I'm so glad you've taken me to church with you over the summer, Dad. I've never heard that before.
5: What?
2: That you can't get to heaven by doing good stuff. I thought by trying hard to be good, I could make it to heaven.
5: No, no, Donna, it's by God's grace alone. It's not what we think, but what the Bible says.
2: Does Mom know that?
5: Well, she's the one who told me about the Lord after we got married.
2: She never told me. And she never goes to church either.
5: She used to.
2: Grandma said she used to seem devoted to God. I wonder what happened.
5: Well, my seizures made it hard for her to stay with me.
2: Did you stop loving her, Dad?
5: No.

0: Oh no, it broke my heart when Vera left. I still love her. I guess I always will, but I couldn't take care of her or you with my illness.
1: I'm gonna start praying for her.
0: Where do you stand on this salvation thing, Donna?
1: I'm saved, Dad. I repented of my sins and asked Jesus to save me with my Sunday school teacher. She led me in a prayer of dedication to God after that. Now Jesus means everything to me.
2: In a moment, we'll hear the rest of Donna's story. But first, I have Phil Kwiatkowski here, president of Pacific Garden Mission.
3: Thanks, Timothy. 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
2: Well, it's a big holiday in Chicago. 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
3: Every year we eat delicious food and make a lot of noise to celebrate the freedoms we enjoy in the United States. 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
2: To learn more about this ministry, visit our website at pgm.org or write to us at Pacific Garden Mission, 1458 South Canal Street, Chicago, Illinois, 60607.
4: I was 15 and Alan was 17 when we got to know one another at church camp, and we soon fell in love. I was a senior in high school when my mom and Pete were married.
5: What's wrong, Donna?
1: Mom and Pete want to move, and I'll have to change schools. I want to graduate where I am.
5: What did she say?
1: She said it's easier for Pete to get to his job if we move. He works at a big hotel downtown.
5: Maybe you can arrange to finish where you are.
1: I'd have to take several buses and a streetcar.
5: Hang in there, Donna. It's only a year. Then we can get married.
1: What would I do without you, Alan? I used to cry out to God for someone to love me, so he gave me you.
4: We moved, but I stayed at the same school. I was often late to class, and Mom wouldn't write notes for my tardiness. But the teacher who took attendance was sympathetic to my circumstances and gave me an extra half hour to get there. I thought of scripture from my Bible study, "Blessed be God, even the Father of our Lord Jesus Christ, the Father of mercies, and the God of all comfort." My Sunday school teacher also encouraged me, saying God would use whatever I was going through to comfort others one day. Dad came to my graduation, but Mom didn't.
6: You're getting married right away?
1: Yes. Alan's been drafted in the Army, and they're sending him to Fort Monmouth, New Jersey.
6: Pete can walk you down the aisle.
1: I want Dad to do that.
6: He might have a seizure and fall down.
1: His medication controls his seizures, Mom. Pete can walk behind us if he wants.
6: I think you're taking a big risk. Where are you getting married?
1: At our church.
6: Well, you can have a big reception at Pete's hotel.
1: We want the reception at our church because we don't want to start out our lives in a worldly manner. Some people would drink alcohol, and we can't allow that.
6: Then you can pay for it yourself. Don't ask me to help.
4: Others gave us money, and Mom finally did too. So Alan and I were married and spent our honeymoon driving to New Jersey, where I worked for the utility company, a blessing from God. Although we didn't want to have a baby while he was in the Army, 9 months later I was expecting. Our son was a month old when Alan headed back to Chicago. Mom's apartment was close to Alan's job, so she agreed to let us stay with her.
6: This isn't working out, Donna.
1: What isn't working out?
6: You living here. The landlady says we're using too much water.
1: We've been looking for an apartment, but it's hard taking the baby out in winter.
6: I'm not babysitting, if that's what you're hinting.
1: No. You made that very clear when we moved here, Mom.
6: Surely you can find some other place to live.
1: Alan's mom said we can stay there. Wheaton's just a lot farther for him to drive to work.
4: We stayed with Alan's mom, who babysat our son until we found a little house near a Bible-teaching church. Our second son was born, and we delighted in teaching them about the Lord as they grew. I kept praying for Mom, who's

0: drinking increased. She developed cancer. And then my stepfather became ill. After doctors performed exploratory surgery, I asked our pastor to visit Pete.
1: Hello, Pete.
2: Hi, Donna. Thanks for coming to see me.
1: Did my pastor visit you?
2: Yes. Yeah, he told me all about Jesus and prayed with me.
1: Good.
2: I told him the way you and Alan are living is the right way.
1: We've been praying for you, Pete.
2: Well, I prayed for myself too, Donna. I asked Jesus to forgive my sins and come into my life.
1: Really? Praise God. The Lord made a big difference in my life.
2: I could tell. You know, I'm going to quit drinking and start going to church.
1: Maybe you can get Mom to go too.
2: Oh, don't worry. I'll see that she goes too.
0: Sure enough, Pete went to church and took Mom. But she didn't quit drinking, so I kept praying. I developed some medical problems and wondered if I would be around to raise our sons. But God brought me through. Our sons professed faith in Christ at an early age. When Pete retired, he and Mom moved to California to live with Mom's sister.
1: Hello?
3: It's Donna!
1: Yes, Mom? What's wrong? Mom, what happened?
3: This is your aunt. She can't talk right now, Donna.
1: What happened, Aunt Eva?
3: He was walking home from work, and two guys who were drag racing hit him. With so much force, it knocked him 40 feet.
1: Oh, no.
3: He was a good man, Donna. He took good care of your mother. Went to church all the time.
1: He's with the Lord now.
3: Will you come out for the funeral?
1: I'll talk with Alan. I just had surgery, so I have to check with my doctor.
0: Mom had a heart attack right after Pete's death, but my doctor and Mom agreed that I shouldn't travel so soon after surgery. We made a trip later when Mom was living with her sister, who was a widow. Mom was drinking more than ever. I could see that my aunt was not in good health either.
4: I'm glad you're here, Donna.
1: It's good to see both of you, but sad to see how much Mom is drinking.
4: You can't make her stop. She has to want to stop.
1: I pray for her so much.
4: I tried to get her to go to church, but she won't.
1: Thank you for looking after her, Aunt Eva.
4: My mind isn't as sharp anymore.
1: Oh, I think you're fine.
4: No, I can tell. I know that you will take care of your mom. But what will happen to me? My husband is gone, and I have no children.
1: I don't know what I can do, but I'll pray for you. And I won't leave you with no one to care for you.
4: Thank you, Donna.
1: You were good to me when I was a child, Aunt Eva. The Lord won't forget your kindness, and neither will I.
0: When I returned home, I heard about a retirement community being built very close to our home. So I called my aunt and asked if she'd be willing to sell her house and move near us, and she agreed. I watched and felt assurance it was the right thing to do as the retirement village took shape.
1: Hello.
3: Hi, Donna. I've got bad news.
1: What, Mom?
3: My cancer came back.
1: Oh, dear. Well, the retirement village here is almost finished.
3: Never mind that. We sold the house, and I put your aunt in a nursing home out here. I'm coming to live with you.
1: But I promised her she could live here so I could look after her.
3: Too late for that.
1: Mom, this isn't right. I made a promise.
3: The cancer is in my liver, Donna. I need your help, and that's what you should care about.
0: How could I do for my mother what she had never done for me? God's word and his love for me made it possible. I let her come, and we started radiation therapy at a nearby hospital. After many months of going to California to settle things, Alan helped me arrange to move them into the retirement village nearby, and we brought my aunt too. Mom fought me all the way, but I finally told her to do it my way or she was on her own. So, they shared an apartment, and Mom continued to drink.
1: Hello?
3: You think you're so smart. Always going to church with the kids. Well, it doesn't work. You'll find out. Look at me. Grandma always took me to church. Look how I turned out.
1: I don't know what happened with you, Mom, but I'm only...

0: trying to do what's right before the Lord, and I'll do so until I die, like Grandma.
1: Doesn't work.
0: Your relationship wasn't real, Mom. Mm-hmm. Mine is. Grandma has no reason to stand in shame before the Lord. What will you say when you stand before the Lord?
2: That was the first time I confronted my mother, and she hung up on me. For the next 10 years, I looked after my mom and aunt, taking them to the hospital more times than I can remember. My dad had 3 heart attacks during that time. After the first 2, he stayed with us to recuperate. But after the 3rd heart attack, he developed a blood clot, and they had to amputate his leg.
3: I think my time is up, Donna.
0: That's up to the Lord, Dad. He's brought you through some bad times.
3: Yeah, but this time is different, Donna. I won't be coming to stay with you this time.
0: We loved having you.
3: But I don't want to be a burden. I'm ready to go home to be with the Lord.
0: I wish Mom was ready.
3: How is she?
0: The same. I'm trying to get her in a women's Bible study.
3: Keep praying for her.
2: My father died, and then my aunt. Mom finally joined the women's Bible study, but no obvious changes were made. Then she had a brain aneurysm and had surgery. A few days later, she suffered a seizure, and I was summoned to the hospital.
0: You're getting what you deserve. Maybe I should just leave you like you did Dad and Aunt Eva. Maybe I should not be there for you like you weren't for me. How can I have these thoughts? Lord, please help me. Hi, Mom.
4: Donna. I told God 50 years ago I wouldn't deal with your dad's seizures. He sure is showing me now, isn't he?
0: That was a long time ago, Mom. God will forgive you, and you can get on living for the Lord. He forgave the Apostle Paul when he persecuted the early church.
4: But Paul didn't know he was doing wrong. I did. But I did it anyway. I was selfish.
2: Mom recovered, but later tripped on a curb and broke her face in 5 places. She had to eat through a straw, but she still didn't ask God's forgiveness. Then she suffered a massive stroke and had to go into health care. A clear mind trapped in a paralyzed body. Time to think and think and think. Some days when I went to visit her, she treated me terribly. And I had to pray hard.
0: Grieve not the Holy Spirit of God, whereby ye are sealed unto the day of redemption. Let all bitterness and wrath and anger and clamor and evil speaking be put away from you with all malice. And be ye kind one to another, tender-hearted, forgiving one another, even as God for Christ's sake hath forgiven you.
4: Donna. Can you ever forgive me for not being a good mother to you?
0: Mom, it was forgiven long ago.
4: I've been telling the aides to let Jesus guide their lives and not do as I did.
2: At last, she had come to the Lord. For the next few years until she died, God gave Mom a ministry. Talking about Jesus to aides in the nursing home. She was a new person in Christ. I am now 72 and wonder how I got through those years, but the answer is Jesus. We are blessed with 2 sons and 4 grandchildren who have professed faith in Jesus. Our God answers prayer in His own time and in His own way. You can trust Him.
5: Listening friend, the Bible says in 1 John chapter 5, verses 11 and 12, "And this is the record, that God hath given to us eternal life, and this life is in His Son. He that hath the Son hath life, and he that hath not the Son of God hath not life." Do you have the Son of God living in you?

You? 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You can do that now by repenting of your sins and praying, asking Him to save you. 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This is program number 3937. Heard in the true story of Donna Bossert were Connie Foster, Angela Morris, Tina Glushenko, Nolan Maddox, Cheryl Lynn Galimo, and David Brian Stewart. Original music, Don Badorf. Sound effects, Cheryl Lynn Galimo. Audio engineer, Tim Lundeen. Recording engineer, David Pierczynski. Script, Kenitha Gabler. Unshackled is produced by Pacific Garden Mission to show through true stories that if your life is empty, it can be filled to overflowing. 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

0: D.C.'s mayoral race, Janice Lewis George. White House Press Secretary Karoline Leavitt says the president is willing to meet with anyone.
1: However, I know the president and many Americans are extremely concerned where how far left the Democrat Party is moving.
0: The president says he will try and take federal control of the country's capital if Lewis George becomes mayor. More news online at AFN.net and the AFN mobile app. I'm Rusty Pugh.
2: 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Today's good news verse of the day comes from Psalm 138, verse 8. The Lord will perfect that which concerneth me. Thy mercy, O Lord, endureth forever. Forsake not the works of thine own hands. That's Psalm 138, verse 8, our good news verse of the day.
3: And your weather forecast for today, we have sunny skies, then thunderstorms developing this afternoon with a high of 95 degrees, 70% chance of rain, and then tonight, scattered thunderstorms early, then becoming clear after midnight, low of 76 degrees, and 40% chance of rain. 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

0: 1959. This is the 11th anniversary and the greatest crowd that's ever assembled for any program in the Ryman Auditorium is here tonight for the all-night sing.
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get away. 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Yes, I'll go and said I'll find what the end might be. One day I was walking along. 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Just a few more rides and

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1: For American Family News, I'm Robert Thornton. The Supreme Court has ruled in a 6-3 decision that the president can fire a federal trade commissioner even without cause. Fox's Jessica Rosenthal reports.
2: FTC Commissioner Rebecca Slaughter had argued she could only be fired for cause. The president had simply written that keeping her on was inconsistent with his administration's priorities. The majority opinion wrote that while it's up to the Senate to decide whether to confirm those with whom the president would prefer to work, neither Congress nor the courts may saddle him with those with whom he cannot work. This ruling effectively overturns what is known as Humphrey's Executor, a ruling once used to stop President Roosevelt from firing an FTC commissioner without cause. The court now writes, the Humphrey's framework has not withstood the test of time, as agencies like the FTC and its commissioners take on more executive branch functions, which are under the president's exclusive control. Jessica Rosenthal, Fox News.
1: The justices also said today that Fed Governor Lisa Cook can stay in her job while she fights the president's effort to fire her over allegations of mortgage fraud, which she has denied. As Independence Day and America's 250th birthday approach, Washington, D.C. is tightening security. Here's Fox's Gernal Scott with more.
3: Mayor Muriel Bowser said with the Great American State Fair, World Cup gatherings, and fireworks, D.C. will be busy and security will ramp up.
4: Independence Day events on the Mall have been designated as a national special security event.
3: That's the level at Super Bowls and presidential inaugurals. Tara McLeese of the Secret Service D.C. office said any and all potential threats are being assessed.
5: And we remain focused on advanced identification and interdiction of threats to this event.
3: Attendees are being warned to be ready for the heat, with temperatures forecast to be around 100 degrees for outdoor activities.
1: The BBC reports Europe's unprecedented early summer heat wave is responsible for many deaths. According to the head of the World Health Organization, temperature records were broken across the continent yesterday, including Germany, Poland, and the Czech Republic, as the extreme heat continued to move east. In a post on X, WHO Chief Tedros Ghebreyesus said more than 1,300 excess deaths have been recorded since June 20.

0: 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Today's good news verse of the day comes from Psalm 138, verse 8. The Lord will perfect that which concerneth me. Thy mercy, O Lord, endureth forever. Forsake not the works of thine own hands. That's Psalm 138, verse 8, our good news verse of the day.
1: And your weather forecast for today, we have sunny skies, then thunderstorms developing this afternoon with a high of 95 degrees, 70% chance of rain, and then tonight, scattered thunderstorms early, then becoming clear after midnight, low of 76 degrees, and 40% chance of rain. 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
1: That's our end news. I'm Bob Agnew in Washington. Local and international rescue teams are racing against the clock to try and pull more survivors out of the earthquake rubble in Venezuela.
2: Search and rescue efforts continue 4 days after two powerful earthquakes shook northern Venezuela. But Venezuelans are criticizing their government, saying the response to the quakes was inadequate. Citizens also say civilian-led search and rescue efforts have hindered emergency response efforts. Meanwhile, rescuers continue to free survivors from mountains of debris.
1: That's Andrew Stewart reporting. 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Approaching the 250th birthday of the country, a new survey finds American pride hitting a new low for those on the left.
3: The new Gallup poll finds just 33% of those surveyed are extremely proud to be an American. But the breakdown is vastly different between parties. For example, 70% of Republicans say they are extremely proud to be an American, while only 14% of Democrats share the sentiment. The poll taken in the first 2 weeks of June. Laura Winters reporting.
1: Also at SRNnews.com, the Supreme Court has ruled 5-4 that the state of Mississippi can count late ballots that arrive after Election Day. The

0: The city was cold. My wallet was colder. I needed a new jacket, but the prices downtown were enough to make a grown man cry. Then I got a tip. Uh-huh. Sure. New Life Thrift Store. Thank you. Goodbye. I stepped inside and immediately knew something wasn't right. Shelves full of merchandise, racks filled with clothing, housewares, books. It was a scene worth investigating. Then I saw it. A leather bomber jacket. Clean, classic. The kind of jacket that says, I've solved three mysteries and look good doing it. I turned over the price tag, and that's when the case cracked wide open. I looked around for security cameras. I checked for hidden microphones. I even looked for the police. Nobody seemed concerned. The cashier just smiled and asked,
1: "Would you like a bag?"
0: 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At those prices, I needed an alibi.
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1: Welcome to CW Today, a daily 5-minute program dedicated to helping women with their life relationships. Hosted by veteran ladies conference speaker and the editor of Christian Womanhood magazine, Mrs. Loretta Walker. The closer a woman's heart is to the heart of God, the better able she is to thrive in her relationships with others. In that spirit, here's the host of CW Today, Mrs. Loretta Walker.
2: Yesterday, I left off going through some de-stressings to keep you in a holding pattern for a short time until you don't want to be stressed out. And I gave you 6 of them, but I'm going to start with number 7 today. Number 7, know the music you need to calm you and listen to it. Number 8, go to places where you feel calm. Turn off your cell phone and then go for what is intended to be a relaxing drive. When you are all wired up, you get wired. Number 9, if at all possible, put work out of sight. Like I'm sitting here at my desk right now, ladies, and there's a stack of a stackable tray. If I was trying to be relaxed, I would get rid of that stackable tray so I didn't see the work all the time. Number 10, recite certain favorite calming passages of scripture. Read the Psalms until you feel yourself cooling down and becoming calmer. Number 11, concentrate on pleasing God when you feel you cannot please anyone around you. Number 12, check the email only after you have regained your composure. Number 13, don't ask questions which lead to discussions of problems about which you can do nothing. Number 14, exercise in a way you enjoy exercising. For some of us, that might be a little hard. Even Jesus had times when he desired to be alone. Matthew 14:23, and when he had sent the multitudes away, he went up into a mountain apart to pray, and when the evening was come, he was there alone. Jesus advised his disciples to get alone and take time for themselves in Mark 6:31-32. And he said unto them, come ye yourselves apart into a desert place and rest for a while, for there are many coming and going, and they had no leisure so much as to eat. And they departed into a desert place by ship privately. I kind of think Jesus would want you and me to have some time alone too, don't you? God's simple solution to stress can be found in the following passage, Philippians 4:8. Finally, brethren, whatsoever things are true, whatsoever things are honest, whatsoever things are just, whatsoever things are pure, whatsoever things are lovely, whatsoever things are of good report, if there be any virtue and if there be any praise, think on these things. Turn your attention to something lovely.

0: Totally impure. For me, that might be watching my grandchildren play or reading a book. I remember how Mrs. Evans would often sit in her deck in the backyard and watch birds at her bird feeder and squirrels doing acrobatics in the nearby trees. Find something on which to focus your mind from your stressor. Focus on someone who has a need. You know, 2 Corinthians 13:1-4 says, "Blessed be God, even the Father of our Lord Jesus Christ, the Father of mercies and the God of all comfort, who comforteth us in all our tribulation, that we may be able to comfort them which are in trouble by the comfort wherewith we ourselves are comforted of God." Brother Howes used to say, "Go bake some cookies for someone and you will forget your own troubles." Ask God to help change the situation and trust him with Mark 10:27. And Jesus, looking upon them, saith, "With men it is impossible, but with God, for with God all things are possible." Seek peace with the word of God. Colossians 3:15-16. "And let the peace of God rule in your hearts, to the which also ye are called in one body, and be ye thankful. Let the word of Christ dwell in you richly in all wisdom, teaching and admonishing one another in psalms and hymns and spiritual songs, singing with grace in your hearts to the Lord." You know what? Always remember that small trials train us to be able to withstand the larger ones. I can remember so many situations that now seem quite insignificant when I look back on them. At the time when I was facing them, they were really overwhelming. But life experiences have taught me how to keep the stresses in the right size. Even if God never minimizes our feelings of stress, he is ready and willing to help us. I love Hebrews 4:15-16. "For we have not a high priest which cannot be touched with the feeling of our infirmities, but was in all points tempted like as we are, yet without sin. Let us therefore come boldly into the throne of grace, that we may obtain mercy and find grace to help in time of need." You know, stop right now, ladies, and redirect your focus and meditate on these verses and thoughts that I've given you about how to not be stressed. Don't live your life stressed. And if you do find yourself in a stress time, take one of these suggestions and do it for a little bit to get yourself calmed down, and more what you need to be for your family. Rejoice in the Lord always, and again I say rejoice.
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Host Dr. Shelton Smith, editor of the Sword of the Lord newspaper, teaches spiritual truths from God's Word, challenging Christians to live godly in an ungodly world. 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
1: For American Family News, I'm Robert Thornton. The Supreme Court ruled today that states can count ballots that arrive after Election Day. The 5-4 decision rejected a Republican-led effort on laws in more than half the states and the District of Columbia that permit mail ballots to arrive and be counted some number of days after the election, provided they are postmarked by Election Day. Justice Amy Coney Barrett wrote the court's majority opinion, joined by Chief Justice John Roberts and three liberal judges. President Donald Trump was asked about the high court's decision today at an Oval Office event.
2: Well, because of the mail-in ballot ruling, which was a little bit surprising, gives people more time to vote illegally, let's say. But the SAVE Act is even more important, and that's the right. You have to be a citizen of our country. Okay, you have to show you're a citizen of our country, called citizenship. Voter ID by photo voter ID. And no mail-in ballots unless you're in the military, disabled, you're ill, or you're away, or even on a vacation. We're being very open about it. It's pretty easy.
1: Trump went on to say the ruling is detrimental to honest elections. Speaker Emerita Nancy Pelosi revealed she will be focusing on teaching the next generation of leaders after leaving Congress at the end of the year. Fox's Kristen Goodwin reports.
3: Former House Speaker Nancy Pelosi and UC Berkeley will launch the Nancy Pelosi Institute for Representative Democracy in January.
4: My excitement about this springs from the fact that this will be totally nonpartisan. That's its value.
3: The Democrat who has represented San Francisco for nearly four decades and is not seeking re-election will co-teach a course about Congress. According to the school, the Institute in the Political Science Department will study democracy's toughest challenges, from polarization to the future of AI, and to prepare the next generation of civic leaders.
5: We're going to research democracy. Obviously, research is an important part of this institute, but we need to do more than that. We're literally going to strengthen it.
3: UC Berkeley Chancellor Rich Lyons. Kristen Goodwin, Fox News.
1: New research finds most adults' beliefs about humanity and the supernatural stray from biblical teaching. AFN's Chris Woodward has more.
6: The research comes from Dr. George Barna in the Cultural Research Center at Arizona Christian University. Only 57% of adults believe humans are God's creation, made in His image, fallen and in need of redemption, despite 70% identifying as Christian. Just 30% of adults hold the biblical view that people are born into sin and can only be saved by Jesus Christ. Meanwhile, 1 in 4 adults strongly agree that Jesus sinned while on earth. Talking about this on American Family Radio, Barna said a lot of this has to do with people in today's culture being narcissistic.
7: So everything revolves around us. And one of the implications of that is, if and when somebody actually opens up the Bible and begins to read it, they read it through their lens. They interpret it through the way that they view the world.
6: In the 1970s, research found that 90% of Americans believed in the God of the Bible. Today, things are below 50%.
7: We're losing altitude too quickly for comfort. People often ask me, what do we do about it? And I can't tell you exactly what to do. But for the most part, I can tell you whatever we've been doing ain't working.
6: I'm Chris Woodward.
1: 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A new study shows it has a positive impact on a person's microbiome, improving the health.

of the gut-brain axis, according to a report in Newsweek. Researchers from the University College Cork in Ireland examined how regular coffee consumption, both caffeinated and decaffeinated, affects the gut microbiome. The study showed that coffee notably increased the presence of two good kinds of bacteria in coffee drinkers. The bacteria are thought to play a role in eliminating unhealthy bacteria and stomach infections. On Wall Street, stocks were up today. The Dow rose 307, the S&P added 86. The Nasdaq climbed 522. West Texas Intermediate crude was about $70 a barrel. And we've run out of time for this hour's news. You can see more news online at afn.net. I'm Robert Thornton.

Have you had a rough day? Are you feeling down? Do you need a pick-me-up, a good laugh, or a catchy song? Well, look no further. It's the Head and Home Show on Gospel 90.3.

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0: And now it's time for the Fabulous Funnies.
1: Oh, I haven't kept up with technology. I don't even know what my telephone will do, all the stuff it'll do. I don't know. I know this. I do some weird things with it. I've got an answering machine on it because I just don't want to talk to everybody. I don't want to take all those calls, and then I've got call waiting so I don't miss a one of them. Now, that's weird. Boy, I tell you what. But because of the telephone, we have been blessed, have we not? We're telemarketers. Oh, yes, we. Now, if you are a telemarketer, I'm not talking about you. I'm talking about those that call me at supper time. Don't mess with me when I'm eating. I got an old dog. He's the kindest old dog in the world. He would never bite you unless you mess with him when he's eating. He learned that from me. Yeah, they'd call me and they'd start talking. They would talk, and I'd tell them no. And they wouldn't accept that. They'd talk some more, they'd ask me again. I'd tell them no again. We'd go through that 2 or 3 more times. Finally, by the time I hung up, I'd start feeling like I'd been rude.

to them, and I don't want to be rude to anybody. I'd feel bad. I said, this got to stop. It all stopped the day I realized you don't have to talk to them about what they're talking about. I never do. Never do. And it's great. Sometimes I talk like Forrest Gump. Sometimes I talk like a little kid. Just whichever mood I'm in. The other day, I was walking through the kitchen, phone rang. I said, hello. And she started. And she talked and she talked and she talked and she talked. And she asked me the question. I said, I get to go outside tomorrow. Yeah. You could tell. You could tell that wasn't in her book. There's a pause there. She's going through her book, you know. Outside tomorrow. And she said, what? I said, I don't have to wear the jacket with the long sleeves. And it just went click. That was it. And I hung it up. And I said, now that was nice. That didn't bother me at all. I enjoyed it. And I hope they call back. And it wasn't 2 days one of them did. This one I was feeling like talking like a little kid. When she finally asked me the question, I just said, you know what I got for my birthday? There was the pause. I said, I got a BB gun. She said, how old are you? I said, I'm 5 years old. She said, you don't sound 5 years old. I said, I weigh 300 pounds. And I was just getting ready to tell her that I was going back to the doctor tomorrow, but she'd already hung up. And I'll tell you one that I've used one time. Now, I've only used this one once. I'm not going to do it anymore. It's just not nice. You should think through them. Oh, it's not real bad, but I just don't think it sounds nice. I'm not going to do it. But anymore. But it did work fine. Yeah, I was in the mood to talk like a little kid. And the phone rang. I said hello, and she started. She got all finished. Now, you've all heard little kids say this. I said, I got a secret. There was the pause. I'm not supposed to tell it. But Grandma's in the attic. They said she fell out of the boat at the lake and Daddy got a lot of money, but she's in the attic. Yeah, I don't think I'll use that one anymore. It just doesn't sound like it. But I tell you what I do now sometimes. It works real well. So what I noticed they were doing, they'd call, I'd say hello, and they'd say, I'd like to speak to Mr. Hurley. I would say, this is he. And they'd say, how are you today, Mr. Hurley? Well, I got to figuring on this. That wasn't why they called. They didn't care how I was. They thought I'd say, fine. And they would start with a spiel. You know, when they start, you can't butt in. So now, if they ask me how I am, I tell them. It's not what they want. So the other day, when one said, well, how are you today? I said, oh, it's been one of those days. I just got back from a doctor, and he said I got to get back on that medicine. And I said, doctor, I don't think that medicine doing me any good, and I don't think I'm going to get back on it. No, I don't believe it will. Because he says I

0: got to get back on it. And he said another thing. He thinks I'm... I said, he thinks I'm hooked on Valium. And I said, doctor, you can't get hooked on Valium because I ought to know I've been taking it every day of my life for 20 years. You can't get hooked on Valium. And then he said, he thinks I got a multiple personality. I said, no kidding. But no, I said, doctor, if I had another personality, you think I'd be using this one? But I said, I'm so glad you called because it's good to talk to you. It has made me feel better. Bye.
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Hi, I'm attorney Dean Brunetti. In 2 Corinthians 9, 7, we read, "Every man according as he purposeth in his heart, so let him give, not grudgingly or of necessity, for God loveth a cheerful giver." 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Over my life, I've learned that God never places pressure to give.

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It puts the wind just beneath me, sets my wings on the rise with that overwhelming joy in my life.

discouraged from the worries and strife. And I reach deep inside to try to turn up a smile. Then I detect some excitement in the depths of my soul.

0: running under the Democrat name, but we are not socialists, and here's what the Democrat Party actually stands for.
1: She says that's important for Democrat voters to keep in mind when they hit the polls in November.
0: It simply reminds everyone, or should remind them, that the Democrats fundamentally are all about power only and not principles.
2: New York State has announced a tariff relief program for farmers. Here's Fox's Chris Foster.
3: It's a $30 million program coming out of the state budget. New York Governor Kathy Hochul says farmers can apply for grants, $1,000 to $25,000, as reimbursement for higher costs and lower exports caused by what she calls reckless and damaging tariffs imposed by the Trump administration. Her administration says farmers on average are paying $20,000 more a year in the state for things like feed and equipment. And on the export side, for example, New York wine exports to Canada were down 77%.
2: That's all our time for now. You can see more news at AFM.net.
4: 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And today's Good News Verse of the Day is found in Psalm 138, verse 8. The Lord will perfect that which concerneth me. Thy mercy, O Lord, endureth forever. Forsake not the works of thine own hands. Again, that's found in Psalm 138, verse 8.
5: Overnight weather forecast looks like it's going to be scattered thunderstorms early, becoming clear after midnight, a low of 76 degrees and a 40% chance of showers. Tomorrow's weather forecast, partly cloudy skies, a high of 91 degrees and a 60% chance of showers and thunderstorms in the afternoon. 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

0: And whereas it is a duty of nations, as well as of men, to own their dependence upon the overruling power of God, to confess their sins and transgressions in humble sorrow, yet with assured hope that genuine repentance will lead to mercy and pardon, and to recognize the sublime truth announced in the Holy Scriptures and proven by all history, that those nations only are blessed whose God is the Lord. Abraham Lincoln. As we celebrate this Independence Day, may we remember that if we ever forget that we're one nation under God, then we'll be a nation gone under. From all of us at Gospel 90.3, happy Independence Day.
1: Thy word is a lamp unto my feet and a light unto my path. This is Gary Neron welcoming you to the Lamp and Light broadcast, coming to you from the studios of Central Baptist Church in beautiful Ocala, Florida. Lamp and Light is a ministry taking a book of the Bible verse by verse, teaching as it is to men as they are, without compromise or apology, speaking the truth in love, and our purpose is to give the lamp and light to all. Last week in our study of 1 Peter chapter 4, we were talking about having the same mind as Jesus and showing tolerance for the mistakes of others. Let's continue with that thought today. Now, here is our teacher and pastor, Dr. Andy Bloom.
2: Now, he tells us to arm yourselves likewise with the same mind here in 1 Peter chapter 4 and verse 1. Well, I think we need to see exactly what he means by the same mind. And we see that in Philippians chapter 2, verses 5 through 8, where he says, "Let this mind be in you, which was also in Christ Jesus." Well, aren't we supposed to be Christ-like? So we ought to have that Christ-like mind. And he goes on to say, "Who being in the form of God, thought it not robbery to be equal with God." Jesus Christ was Almighty God in heaven before he took on flesh. And the great thing is that we can see that one day we will be kings and priests with him. We'll rule and reign with him. We are joint heirs with him, and we will share in his glory. But that is then. Now we see an example, though,

that although Jesus Christ was in the form of God and thought it not robbery to be equal with God, Philippians 2:6, verse 7 says, but made himself of no reputation, and took upon him the form of a servant, and was made in the likeness of men. So for the present, ours is to look at his earthly life. He made himself of no reputation. He didn't look for fame and fortune for himself. He took upon himself the form of a servant. He had nowhere to lay his head. Almighty God, who is a spirit, who created the heavens and the earth, was made in the likeness of men. And so, the Son of God became the Son of Man, that the sons of men might become sons of God. And as the Son of Man, we read in Philippians 2:8, and being found in fashioned as a man, he humbled himself and became obedient unto death, even the death of the cross. What a tremendous passage that is. Now, my friend, we are priests and kings forever with Christ. But that is in the eternal day. Right now, ours is not to seek for a self-exaltation. Rather, we are to be humbly submitted to the will of God. And so he says, arm yourself. Isn't that interesting? Arm yourselves likewise with the same mind. And I like that term, arm yourself. In the Greek, it's called an aorist imperative. It means it's a command to do something that is a simple action, but it's imperative that we do it. In Hebrews chapter 4, verses 14 and 15, we read, seeing then that we have a great high priest that has passed into the heavens, Jesus, the Son of God, let us hold fast our profession. You just keep on keeping on. Don't quit. For we have not an high priest which cannot be touched with the feeling of our infirmities, but was in all points tempted like as we are, yet without sin. Now, my friend, this word arm means to equip or to outfit as one would equip or outfit an army unit with the best possible weapons for a particular battle. Years ago, there were some NFL teams that were playing a game on a muddy field. And at halftime, one team went into the locker room and they changed shoes to tennis shoes. In the second half, they found out they had better footing than the other team and they won the game. Now today, these NFL teams have different kinds of shoes and cleats and for all types of turf and weather. But back then, that was kind of innovative. Well, the old team set an example for the teams today. Now, in like manner, Christ has set for us the example for today. And the best weaponry and armor for this particular field, for the playing or fighting conditions, is to have the same mind or view towards suffering that our Lord Jesus Christ had. It is not that Christ enjoyed suffering, but rather he endured it in order to accomplish our salvation, which is his joy. Listen to Hebrews chapter 12, verse 2. Looking unto Jesus, the author and finisher of our faith, who for the joy that was set before him endured the cross, despising the shame, and is set down at the right hand of the throne of God. Now, my friend, stay true. You have a guarantee from the Almighty God himself to enter eternal joy. And the sufferings that we have this side of heaven will not be worthy of comparison to that joy. And although our suffering may seem to be very great now, in that day, it will seem minute, and we'll wonder why we were so troubled in our spirit over it. So you arm yourselves, and arming yourselves with the same mind is to have the same purpose as the Lord Jesus Christ.

It is, you are others-minded for the glory of God. You are others-minded for the salvation and edification of souls. And so he goes on to say here in 1 Peter 4:1, "For he that hath suffered in the flesh hath ceased from sin." That word "ceased" is important here. The Greek word means to stop. When it's used in the active voice, it means the subject has stopped doing something by his power. But here, it's in the passive voice of the Greek, which means the subject is acted upon. I can remember back in the 1960s as a teenager, I was working in a Quick Check grocery store. Today, those stores are called Winn-Dixie. But I remember back then, it was about the mid-1960s, and a little boy come in, and he looked to be about 6 or 7 years old, and he tried to steal some candy. Now, he could have, of his own mind, stopped himself and put it back, because he was looking over his shoulder, seeing if anybody was watching him before he tried to steal the candy. Well, of course, the manager caught him. He was caught and brought to the manager. Today, when you get caught for shoplifting, they turn you right over to the authorities. Back then, we did things just a little bit differently. And so the manager took that little boy and placed him in an ice cream freezer in the back room of that store for about 10 minutes. That little fellow was yelling, "Please, mister, I won't do it again. Let me out of here." Now understand, this is a midsummer, and that little boy come walking in barefoot and a pair of shorts on. And so he was really cold on that cold cement floor in that big freezer. And it seemed like 10 minutes. It probably was less, but it was enough to scare that little boy. Now, there were two ways to cease from shoplifting. And the way that I just said to you probably is the thing that worked best. I don't think he ever tried it again in that store. He may not have ever come back to the store again. But my friend, it would have been best had he, of his own mind, stopped and not even tried to shoplift. Now, when we cease from sin, it's not in our own power. Isaiah 64, verse 6 says that our righteousnesses are as filthy rags in the sight of God. Ecclesiastes chapter 7, verse 20 says, "For there is not a just man upon the earth that doeth good and sinneth not." And you know, if the Bible says it, then it is right. Now, that little boy learned a lesson about shoplifting that he'll probably never forget. And he didn't learn that lesson in his own power. He learned that lesson from the power of the store manager. And of course, the store manager would be in big trouble today if they did things like that. And fortunately, I don't think that the world's going to be able to do anything to that old store manager, because that guy was old back in the 60s. Okay, so he's long gone off the scene. But nonetheless, this is just to say that little fella learned a lesson. Sometimes the Lord has to use chastening and rebuke in order for us to learn our lessons. We can't cease from sin in our own power, and so we need to learn how to ever lean upon Jesus. I cannot have victory over sin in my own strength. His word must be a lamp unto my feet and a light unto my path, as we read each day on the Lamp and Light broadcast. And my friend, as that is our lamp and our light, in other words, that directs us and helps us in our decision making and ever teaches us how to live, we take his word, we pray, and then we meditate in his word. Because when we hide God's word in our heart,
It helps that we might not see.

0: against God. So praise God that if I will do those things, I'll get in His Word, and I'll be obedient to His Word, and I'll meditate there, and I'll pray, and I'll serve the Lord. There is victory in Jesus. And so as the writer of 1 Corinthians says, he tells us to be steadfast, unmovable, always abounding in the work of the Lord, because your labor is not in vain in the Lord. Isn't that wonderful? Isn't that a great promise? That labor may seem in vain to men, but it's not to God, because He will reward it greatly. So please understand, we're not talking about sinless perfection, but we are trying to show you how you do not have to carry on in the same pattern of sin. I like what J. Vernon McGee stated here in his commentary. The Spirit of God, using the Word of God, will produce a Son of God. And as a Son of God, you have a new nature, my friend. And that new nature will not live in sin. This is your radio pastor, Pastor Andy Bloom, saying, may the Word of God be a lamp unto your feet and a light unto your pathway today.
1: 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This is your announcer, Gary Neron, saying, may God's peace be with all that are in Christ Jesus.

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0: Now, what you've brought me today is truly remarkable. This is a pristine ceramic mug featuring a cartoon cat saying, "I hate Mondays." Notice the subtle coffee stain from circa 2012.
1: Wow, is it worth a lot?
0: If you were to take this to a high-end boutique in New York, you could easily expect to pay an arm and a leg. But tell me, where did you actually acquire it?
1: Oh, I got it at New Life Thrift Store.
0: Fascinating. And what was the damage to your estate?
1: It was 50 cents, and the lady at the register gave me a free lollipop.
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0: 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I listen to it every day, in my car, at my house, everywhere. Anyways, I was telling my good friend Phyllis about Gospel 90.3, because I tell all my friends about Gospel 90.3, and she says, we don't got no radio station like that up here. And I says, well, have you tried listening to it on your phone, Phyllis? 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And she goes, well, is there a Spanish station for my friend Maria Lucienda Martinez Jimenez Smith? And I said, obviously, Phyllis, there's a Spanish station. It's called Radio Landmark. Escucha música cristiana y predicación poderosa. No necesitas una radio, solo tu teléfono. And she goes, no comprende, but is it easy to use? And I said, yes, Phyllis. 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
1: No, there's gonna be a flood, and there's gonna be some water, and there's gonna be some mud. Take off your hat, Noah. Take off your coat. Get Ham, Shem, and Japheth, and build yourself a boat.
0: Noah said.
2: Boy, I don't believe I could.
0: The Lord said.
1: Noah, get some sturdy gopher wood. You never know what you'll do until you try. Build a 50 cubits

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1: The Lord said,
2: oh, it's time to get aboard. Now take a creature, a he and a she, and of course Mrs. Noah and the whole family.
1: Noah said,
0: Lord, it's getting mighty dark.
1: The Lord said,
2: Noah, get these creatures in the ark.
1: Noah said,
0: Lord, it's beginning to pour.
1: The Lord said,
2: oh, hurry and I'll shut the door.

0: Noah took a peek and said,
1: "We ain't moving, Lord. Where are we at?"
0: The Lord said,
2: "Sitting on Mount Ararat."
0: Noah said,
1: "Lord, it's getting mighty dry."
0: The Lord said,
2: "Noah, see a rainbow in the sky. Take all the creatures and people to earth.